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0: 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Due process and fair play must remain paramount at every stage of this trial. Let us be firm in the search for truth. Let us remain faithful to the rules of this court, the rule of law, and above all, the Constitution. 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Thank you, distinguished Senator Judges. Pursuant to Rule 2, Paragraph 2 of the Rules of Procedure on Impeachment Trials, as amended, we now proceed to the election of the presiding officer of the impeachment court. Senator Judge Panfilio Lacson is recognized for the election.
2: Point of order, Mr. Presiding Officer.
0: Yes, we recognize the gentleman from Taguig.
2: Thank you, Mr. President. Mr. President, Mr. Senate President and Presiding Officer, as the preamble of the Constitution said, imploring the aid of the Almighty God, and as you said yourself, that every stage of this impeachment, we have to make sure na patas, we have to make sure na may due process, we have to make sure that it is fair. It is very clear in the Constitution of the Philippines that the presiding officer is the Senate President. Section 3, paragraph 6 of Article 11 of the 1987 Constitution, the Senate shall have the sole power to try and decide all cases of impeachment. When sitting for that purpose, the senator shall be on oath or affirmation. When the President of the Philippines is on trial, the Chief Justice of the Supreme Court shall preside, but shall not vote. No person shall be convicted without the concurrence of two-thirds of all the members of the Senate. I will go to that other two-thirds inquiry later on because this is another threshold issue, Mr. President. But to further the point of order, with the indulgence of Senator Lacson, so that we can discuss this intelligently. On the final question of whether impeachment on the issue of who shall preside, under the Constitution, it may seem that it does not say who should preside. But if you look at the records of the Constitutional Commission, number 40, 26 July 1986, the framers deliberately chose the phrase, sorry, Mr. President. I am referring to Section 6, Article 11, and then Constitutional Commission number 41, 27 July 1986. The presiding officer, Mr. Trenas, Commissioner Davides, recognized. Thank you, Mr. Presiding Officer. I have some proposed amendments on Section 3, subparagraph 5. The presiding officer, Mr. Trenas, the gentleman may proceed. Mr. Davide, who later became Chief Justice, this is without prejudice to whatever amendments may be accepted by the committee when the Aquino amendments will be taken up. It would consist in adding a new sentence on line 20 before the phrase "no person shall be convicted." Inserted the following: all other cases, the President of the Senate shall preside. The presiding officer, what does the committee say? Mr. Monsod, it is not understood, is it not understood that when the President of Philippines is on trial, it is only time when the Chief Justice of the Supreme Court will preside. It is necessary to say that the Senate President shall decide during all the time. Presiding Officer, Mr. Davide, Mr. Presiding Officer, I precisely presented this because we had a distinction when it comes to the Chief Justice Supreme Court. But with that clarification, that in all other cases, it should be the President of the Senate who shall preside, I withdraw my amendment. So it is but elementary, Mr. President, in statutory, especially construction of the Constitution, that the spirit as well as the letter is followed. The spirit of the Constitution is that it is the Senate President who will preside. This is not an ordinary statement, dictum, or it was not a capricious statement in the discussion. Precisely because the Senate President is elected by the majority. As an example, when Senator Pimentel did not like the vote and did not vote with the majority, he offered to resign. So the point, Mr. President, is this. Number one, institutional integrity. We need to protect the legitimacy of these proceedings. Even with the substitute presiding officer acts fairly, a conviction or acquittal reached under constitutionally defective process would invite judicial challenge and cast doubt on the validity of the entire trial. Do we want to go 30 weeks? If we follow the number of days submitted in the pre-trial, 62 and 30, and 3 days every week, so 30 weeks yon. Then after the 30 weeks, we'll end up in the Supreme Court kasi kine-question natin kung tama ba kung sinong nag-preside. Why is it important? Why can't any of the 24 preside? Remember, under our very rules, hindi ko nababasahin para mas umikli. In our very rules, the presiding officer can decide on the spot, or he can throw it to the body, or he can call a caucus or whatever you call it to be able to decide. And we experienced that during the corona trial. And that's one reason why everyone acclaimed the late Senate President Enrile, not only because of how he carried it himself, but how the consensus and how he carried it with the minority. Secondly, jurisdiction and regularity. The Senate's jurisdiction over an impeachment trial is constitutional. The exercise of jurisdiction must conform to the Constitution, and the Senate's validity adopted impeachment rules. We cannot say we're following the Constitution, then we will not follow the Constitution. If the Constitution and its framers prescribe who shall preside, who are we to change the Constitution here today? We cannot enlarge or diminish the Constitution arrangement through internal rules or through ad hoc resolution. Lastly, due process. Kailangan malinaw po sa lahat ng partido, both to the prosecution and the defense, kung ano yung korte, kung ano ang two-thirds, kung ano ang charges, kung sino magpre-preside. So kung now during the first day we're going to change who's going to preside and it's against the Constitution, what more changes are we going to do in the next few days? Ano ang limit ng pwede natin palitan sa Constitution at hindi? The authority must come from the Constitution or the governing law, not from the vote of a tribunal. A litigant is entitled to have the case heard by the decision maker designation by law. The law cannot say that ang mag-i-hear kay Senator Marcoleta ay Sandigan Bayan tapos sa Court of Appeals natin siya dadalhin. Hindi pwedeng sabihin sa RTC dapat i-hearing si Juan de la Cruz tapos sa Sandigan Bayan natin dadalhin. Hindi pwedeng sabihin tatlo sila sa CA pero in this case, nagbotohan kami, isa lang kaming mag-i-hearing. Before proceedings before a judge or hearing officer who lacks the legal authority are invalid regardless of fairness of the proceedings. A judgment rendered by court without jurisdiction is null and void and may be attacked any time. It creates no right and produces no effect. It remains basic fact that in law, the choice of the proper forum is crucial, as the decision of a court or tribunal without jurisdiction is a total nullity. A void judgment for want of jurisdiction is no judgment at all. All performed pursuant to it and claims emanating from it have no legal effect. Tan versus Cinco, GR number 213054, June 15, 2016. Penned by Justice Perlas Benabe, First Division. The constitutional authority, Mr. President, is very clear. Now, let's put that aside for a moment. But we're not allowed to do that. But for a moment, let's put that aside. That the Constitution is not clear and does not tell us what to do. The rules of the Senate says that any amendment should be presented a day before. And that's why the then minority, when I was Senate President, walked out because your contention was when we gave it to the Committee on Rules, kahit mayigit isang araw na at binabalik ng rules, we did not follow the rules. So on the rump session or alleged rump session on June 3, first of all, you did not have a quorum of 13. But let's assume for the sake of argument, I'm not giving you that point. As far as I'm concerned, it's in the Supreme Court, walang quorum on 12. Assuming may quorum on 12, you did not follow the rules. There was not a one-day notice for the rules. And then if you look at the records, this impeachment court adopted the rules on May 18. So that means that it is this impeachment court that now has to adopt any amendment to the rules. We did not debate that amendment to the rule. We cannot now just change the rules. We're here for the opening statements. We're here for the trial. Are we here to change the rules? We're changing the rules here today, Mr. President. So, Mr. President, later on I'll ask permission to talk about yung two-thirds because both the issue of the presiding officer and the issue of what constitute two-thirds of all members is a threshold issue. Para maintindihan na lang po ng lahat, lalo po sa mga kababayan natin na nanonood, Merriam-Webster, simple definition, a threshold issue is a preliminary question, minimum requirement, or foundation condition that must be met or resolved before proceeding to the substantive merits of a case, project, or process. In this initial criteria, if this initial criteria is not satisfied, further action is typically dismissed or halted. I want to avoid that this impeachment trial will be declared null and void. I want to avoid walkouts. I want to avoid any delays, Mr. President. The Senate President is more than capable. He said he is willing. He said he is ready. He has been in many situations in his life that people say you cannot do it. But he has done well. He has studied. So what's the issue? Why do we have to vote for a presiding officer, Mr. President? Why can't we follow the Constitution? So the point of order, Mr. President, is that amending the rules, implementing a null and void rule and violating the Constitution will endanger this whole hearing, Mr. President. So please rule on the point of order And I hope that the Senate President, who is more than able, will preside.
0: Thank you to the gentleman from Taguig. Before I express my views on the matter, let me just put into the record the facts on when we amended Rule 2 of the Rules of Procedure on the impeachment trials. On June 3, 2026, Senator Juan Miguel Zubiri proposed Senate Resolution Number 430, and that was adopted during that time. 26. And then on the same day, the same resolution was adopted and renumbered to Resolution Number 40. It was published on June 9, 2026 in the Philippine Daily Inquirer as well as Malaya. During that time, in June 3, when we amended the rules, everyone had the opportunity to express their views regarding the proposed resolution. And since no one objected, we adopted Resolution Number 430 and renumbered it to Resolution Number 40. That is anchored on our Constitution, Article 6, Section 3, Paragraph 8 of the Constitution, that the Congress shall promulgate its rules on impeachment to effectively carry out the purpose of this section. So my view, to the good gentleman, let me just finish, sir. My view is this resolution has been duly approved and everyone was given an opportunity to discuss that, to object. However, it was no one objected to that resolution and it was duly approved by the body. So any discussion regarding this resolution should be discussed in plenary when the Senate convenes as a legislative body. In the past precedents, during the ERAP impeachment, November 15, 2020, the body as well approved the rules of impeachment in plenary. During the Corona impeachment, March 23, 2011, once again, resolution number 39 was adopted in plenary. So any issues pertaining to this resolution should be discussed in plenary when the Senate convenes as a legislative body. So that is the position of the chair and the view of the chair on this matter.
2: Sir President, first, may I dispute that you used the word fact. It is not a fact that the rules were changed because it is being disputed that first, there was no quorum at that day. Second, if we are going to amend the rules of impeachment for the impeachment trial in plenary under the rules of the Senate, Section 136, second paragraph says, the rules may be amended by means of a motion that should be presented at least one day before its consideration. It was not presented on June 2. So we did not follow our rules. So a rule that was passed that did not follow our rules or amendment that was passed that did not follow our rules is void. You cannot get anything out of it. It is a nullity. So if today we pass a change in our rules and we do not follow our own rules in changing the rules, we cannot follow that rules. Secondly, Mr. President, the impeachment court already adopted our rules. Iba po ang plenary, tama po kayo doon, I agree with you there. Iba po yung impeachment court. So is the impeachment court now hostage or subject to whatever changes the legislative body does and we will not adopt? Then why did we adopt the rules when we took our oath? We adopted it because the impeachment court is not powerless to talk about our rules. But finally, Mr. President, for the sake of argument, just for the sake of argument, wag na natin tignan yung mga amendments. It's against the Constitution. So can the impeachment court disobey the Constitution? If the Constitution says the presiding officer should be the Senate President, can we now say na no, pagbotohan natin kung sino? Because if we say that we can, what next Will we add to the articles of impeachment? Will we lower the bar of the quantum of evidence needed? Will we say that baliwala na yung pre-trial brief at bahala na si Batman? So, Mr. President, I thought that's why we have the rules. Because when we have the rules, it dictates fair play. And the rule says it is the Senate President who will preside. So if now we're not going to follow the rules, anong pinag-uusapan natin patas? Anong pinag-uusapan natin due process? Anong pinag-uusapan natin na fairness? It is who we chose as Senate President is a political. So we made our case doon na we would have a more fair. You made your case, you got the majority. Now you got the majority, we will give you all the support, Mr. President. But we have to follow the Constitution. We cannot have a trial where we do not follow the Constitution, Mr. President. I think pinaka-basic po yun. Saan sa Constitution po nakalagay, Mr. President, that ang nakalagay dito po, only in case the President. Let me give you a hypothetical. God forbid may mangyari sa Pangulong Marcos, maging Pangulo ngayon po si Sara Duterte. My view is tuloy yung impeachment. Pero ang mag-preside na yung Chief Justice. O pwede ba tayong magbotohan na wag yung Chief Justice ang ano? Wag yung Chief Justice ang mag-preside? So how is it possible that today we're starting out on the wrong foot by arguing who will preside when the Constitution already settled it, Mr. President? So I appeal to my colleagues. There are a lot of accommodations, there are a lot of things, may bigayan talaga dito. May botohan, may caucus, may in-camera discussions. Pero pagdating kung sino magpre-preside na malinaw sa konstitusyon, huwag na natin pag-awayan yon. The prosecution is here. I think they're ready. The defense is here. I think they're ready. Let's give the Filipino people, you know, a fair trial. Hindi po fair kung pipiliin natin kung sino ang ano. Ang kahit sinong magaling, kahit ako piliin nyo, hindi ko po tatanggapin yon kasi mali po yon. Hindi po yun ang nakalagay sa Constitution natin. Very, very clear po sa records ng Constitutional Commission. Walang makaka-amend doon. We are not given any latitude on this matter, Mr. President. I appeal to you, Mr. President. This is your Senate presidency.
0: Thank you. Thank you for that, those views to the good gentleman from Taguig. Kanina po, nabanggit ko ho na in my manifestation as the Senate President, that Resolution Number 39 or the Rules of Procedure on Impeachment Trial as amended shall continue to apply. So in other words po, rinirecognize po nitong impeachment court yung amendments na ginawa po natin noong June 3. At kagaya po ng nasabi ko kanina, the humble view of this presiding officer is if there are any discussion on Resolution Number 43 as adopted as Resolution Number 40, it should be done in plenary. Because doon ho natin in-amend yung at doon ho natin in-adopt yung impeachment rules of impeachment, doon rin ho natin in-amendahan. At nabigyan naman po ng oportunidad ang bawat isa para magkomento, magbigay ng pahayag, magbigay ho ng kanilang legal opinion. Pero at that time, wala naman po ang nag-object at inadapt po ng Senado in a legislative body. So the position of the chair, if there are any comments, any legal opinions, any issues, it should be done through the legislative body of the Senate.
2: Sir President, there is no conflict, Mr. President. With your permission, Mr. President. There's no conflict. If you want to discuss it, in 3 weeks may session na tayo. So all we have to do today is follow the Constitution. You preside. Then pagdating ng plenary, then we can debate whether we are allowed to amend the Constitution or not. Because, Mr. President, that's why I premise this not as a parliamentary inquiry or as a point of information or whatever we may call it. That's why it's a point of order. A higher point of order than the point of order in the rules is a point of order in the Constitution. The Constitution says it is the Senate President who will preside. So are we saying now, Mr. President, that the rules can amend the Constitution? Is that the ruling of the chair?
0: Before I make my final ruling on this matter, may I recognize the gentleman from Pampanga, Senator Kiko Pangilinan.
10: Thank you, Senate President. Mr. President, with all due respect, the Constitution does not provide that the Senate President must preside in cases of impeachment trial. What the Constitution provides is that when the President is undergoing impeachment, going through the trial, is being tried, the Chief Justice must preside. Nowhere in the Constitution, in the provisions on public accountability and impeachment, does it say that the Senate President must preside when the Vice President is under trial or any other impeachable officer. And precisely because of this, and precisely because the Constitution likewise allows Congress, not the impeachment court, Congress, to promulgate its own rules, which is what the Senate did in June 3. We promulgated, we proposed amendments to the rules under our rulemaking power, which, by the way, was subsequently ratified when we convened in a special session on June 17. The June 3 journal was ratified unanimously on June 17 when we had our special session. And in the June 3 minutes and the journal, precisely, we approved the amendments to the rules. This was further ratified on June 17. Therefore, it is considered regular. The presumption of regularity now comes into force. But having said that, Mr. President, the good gentleman from Taguig has brought this matter before the Supreme Court. And we agree with the point earlier raised by the Senate President. This matter should be either discussed in the Senate in plenary as a legislative body, or if he has questions which may in fact turn out to be valid, he has brought this matter before the Supreme Court. And therefore, this impeachment court is not the venue for this debate, Mr. President. If there is anyone who is out of order, with due respect, I think the proper process is the matter is pending before the Supreme Court. There is no temporary restraining order. There was a request for a status quo ante order. It was not granted. And therefore, the presumption of regularity behooves us as an impeachment court to proceed. And finally, Mr. President, allow me to reiterate, the point of order is improper. In fact, the debate on this matter here in the impeachment court is out of order, Mr. President.
2: Sir President.
0: Before you decide, Mr. President. The chair has already
2: Sir
0: ruled.
2: Sir President, before you rule.
0: The chair Senator has already
2: wants
0: ruled.
2: To ask for the floor.
0: Just
2: and,
0: 2 minutes.
2: And may I respond to Senator Pangilinan?
0: I'll allow the gentleman from Taguig to rebut for 2 minutes, yeah. And then we will make the final ruling.
2: Before I rebut, I'm from Ateneo Law School, and what they taught us there is that you look at the records of the Constitutional Commission, and then pag klaro, klaro. But let's call someone from UP Law to see whether they were taught the same thing, Senator Pia. May I ask that Senator Pia be recognized?
0: May you recognize the gentlelady from Taguig? Senator Pia Cayetano.
11: Thank you, Mr. President. It's not an Ateneo UP issue, but always happy to stand before our colleagues and share our experience in the UP College of Law. I was prepared to address this to all our members of the bar in the Senate, but since it is Senator Kiko, my schoolmate, my teammate actually in the UP volleyball varsity team who stood up, I'll also specifically address it to Senator Kiko. So dear Senator Kiko and our colleagues in the majority, knowing that you have members in the majority that are lawyers, and for those who are not lawyers, you definitely have consultants who are lawyers. Wala naman siguro ni isang senador dito na walang consultant na abogado. Kahit ako abogado, ang dami ko hong staff na abogado din. Why? Because these are legal issues. We need to talk to the experts. Kung pag-uusapan natin ang mental health, physical health ng vice president, then of course we will not listen to lawyers. We will listen to doctors, di ba? So this is a legal issue. Let's hear what the lawyers have to say. But let me just quote, because I know the Senate president doesn't have time to call on all the lawyers. So if you ask your lawyers in your staff, I'm sure nag-abala sila to look at the constitutional records, to look at the journal. I'm sure. And if they did not, please take your cell phone now and text your staff. What does the constitutional journal, the records of the debate show? Sinabi na po ni Senator Alan Cayetano. You can question him. You can doubt him. Ask your staff. May I ask you, dear colleagues, let's do our job well. The same way when you stand up and you tell me to do my job well and you disagree, I disagree with your point of view, I will listen intently to your point of view. And I'm looking at each one of you because this is our solemn duty. What does the Constitution say? Nakalagay doon, the Chief Justice, pag the President, silent nga po sa iba. So sabi ng iba, at yan ang sinasabi ng Senate President natin, na mukhang pwedeng iba. So we looked at what the constitutional framers said. What did they say? Nagdebate na po sila, colleagues. Nagdidebate tayo dito. 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No need to amend. Yun at yun din ang sinabi. Let's place ourselves in that position. Because that happens to us every day. Every day, somebody stands up and says, ano ibig sabihin nito? And the sponsor will explain. Pag hindi maliwanag, sasabihin nung nag-i-interpolate or nag-a-amend, ay, papa-amend ko kasi hindi maliwanag or I want to improve it. Pero kung nagkaintindihan naman, okay na. Eh, yun nga yung binasa. Tanungin nyo naman po yung staff nyo. Or let's pause. Let's all get a copy. Let's show it. Because this is the foundation of this trial na tama yung nakaupong presiding officer. So that's my first point. Mag-abala naman tayo. Read it yourself, ask your staff to print a copy. In fact, on that note, may I ask Senator Allen's staff to print a copy and give it to all our colleagues. Mabilis lang yan, hindi na yan mapapatagalan. Show it. We can take judicial notice naman po siguro of it. Siguro naman, alam na natin ang ibig sabihin ng judicial notice. You can go to the actual records. Nandito na makakuha naman natin yun kung pagdududahan nyo yung ipapaprint ko. So that's my first point. My second point, Mr. President, is addressed to His Honor. If His Honor will insist that we have to call a regular session, we have to be in session to amend the impeachment rules, eh di tawagan niyo po ang Malacanang. Nagpa-special session naman po siya, di ba, with all due respect, to pass the National Orchid Law. To pass, what else? Ano, tatlo yun eh. Oh nga, yun nga, yung waling-waling as National Orchid, ano pa yung dalawa? No, I know, I'm not questioning it. I'm saying that there was a special session called to pass three laws.

0: court. We are already in impeachment court. Therefore, the amendments must happen here. Medyo common sense din naman po yan. I rest my case. Yun lang po. But as soon as the copies come, I will give it to you. Colleagues, look at it. Huwag tayong majority-minority botohan. Ayusin natin yung pagboboto natin dahil pinapanood tayo, pinapaniwalaan tayo, umaasa sa atin ang taong bayan. Maraming salamat po.
1: What? Once again, it is, again, before I the chair rules, let me acknowledge a former Senate President, Senator Tito Soto.
2: Thank you, Mr. President. Tama-tama yung sinabi ng distinguished lady from Taguig. Tanungin daw yung mga legal staff. Eh, binigay nga sa akin ng legal staff ko, eksakto ngayto eh. Article 11, Section 6, page 154. Constitution is silent regarding presiding officer of Senate impeachment. However, expressly provide, the Constitution expressly provides that the Chief Justice will preside if President is on trial. O ngayon, yung mga graduate ng Ateneo, tsaka ng mga UP, ito ngayon yung legal maxim. Expressio unius et exclusio alterius. In other words, the express mention of one thing is the exclusion of another. Palagay ko, naiintindihan nyo lahat ganyan. Ito, itong akin. Sa publiko yung sa akin. Ang sinasabi ng publiko ngayon, nanonood sa atin, dapat you should not resort to too much technicalities kasi ang public interest ang iniisip nila rito. They want to expedite the proceedings. They want the trial, not rules. They're interested in the trial, not rules. In the interest of justice, eh, sabi nga nila, sometimes rules are not sacrosanct. But itong nangyayari ngayon dito, bahe, ang publiko ang importante rito. Where does the Constitution emanate from? From the public. From the people of the Republic. So, decision na nyo na ito, Mr. President, para matapos na.
3: Sir President, can I have my 2 minutes?
1: Again, let me reiterate the position of the chair. My humble position is that this matter should be discussed during plenary when the Senate is convened as a legislative body. And may I ask the gentleman from Taguig if he is objecting to this position?
3: Yes. I'm objecting that position and will call for a vote. May I explain? I think under the rules, I can explain why I'm asking
1: we'll
3: for a vote.
1: We'll call for a vote first. Mr.
3: President, under the rules, I can explain why I'm calling for a vote first so that I can convince them to vote for me.
1: No, under the rules, objection, the vote will proceed without any explanation.
3: No, Mr. President,
1: and after that, will allow the gentleman from Taguig to explain his vote.
3: Mr. President,
1: we call for a division of the House. So those who are...
3: Mr. President, when you object, you're allowed to explain your objection and state
1: Senator
3: your objection.
1: Senator Lacson is recognized.
4: Thank you. Your Honors, pursuant to Rule 2 of the Rules of Procedures on Impeachment Trials, as amended, I move to elect Senator Judge Francis Joseph Guevara Escudero as the presiding officer of this impeachment court.
3: Objection, Mr. President, and may I allow to...
1: We proceed
3: objection,
1: to...
3: Objection, Mr. President, I'm allowed to object and I'm allowed to explain my objection.
1: You are allowed to object, but we will proceed
3: Mr. President, point of order, Mr. President, you are allowed to explain para ma-convince mo nga yung iba.
1: We will vote by raising of hands. So, those who are in favor of the motion of Senator Lacson electing Senator Chis Escudero as the presiding officer, please raise your hand. The clerk of court is directed to count the votes.
5: No, in our rules, parliamentary procedure.
1: How many?
3: Explain my vote, Mr. President.
1: Hold on. Let allow the chair to make a

0: huling.
1: Those who are against to the motion of Senator Lacson electing Senator Chief Escudero as the presiding officer, please raise your hand.
0: Ilan?
1: The official count is 12 in favor, 8 against. The majority, those who are in favor, has it.
2: So President,
1: the court resolves to elect Senator Chis Escudero as presiding officer of the impeachment court. The duly elected presiding officer shall, under the same oath taken on May 18, 2026, immediately assume and exercise all powers, functions, duties, and prerogatives pertaining to or vested in a person presiding over the impeachment trial under the rules of procedure on impeachment trials, as amended, and shall give full effect to the powers inherent to the courts under Rule 135, Section 5 of the Rules of the Court.
2: Mr. President, may I now explain my vote?
1: You are allowed to explain your vote. Sir, you have
2: President,
1: 2 minutes.
2: First of all, we cannot violate the Constitution. We put the whole impeachment trial at risk here. What Senator Tito Soto, former Senate President, what his staff did not tell him is that there is such a thing as procedural due process, and that who presides goes into due process and fairness. The Latin term that he mentioned was for enumerations, that when there are enumerations at hindi kasali doon, in this case, there was a statement that in only one case it would be the Chief Justice, because member of the Constitutional Commission who became Chief Justice Davide was going to amend precisely the Constitution to state the Senate President shall preside. But upon explanation by the sponsor that it is understood that it is the Senate President, then it should be the Senate President. And dun sa sinabi ni Senate President Soto that ang gusto ng tao ay mag-umpisa na, precisely, kanina pa dapat tayo nag-umpisa kung nag-preside ang Senate President. Secondly, this is when you have threshold issues, issues that go into due process fairness. If we're going to say that ang gusto ng tao i-convict na lang, then let's just blurt it out. Now, if we're going to say we want a fair trial, let's make sure that every aspect of this trial is fair. So that's why, Mr. President, if you read the rules, the presiding officer shall have the power to make and issue by himself or by the Secretary of the Senate all orders, mandates, writs authorized by these rules of the Senate, and make and enforce such other regulations, orders, premises that the Senate may authorize or provide. Nandito din, Mr. President, that the Senate President may by himself or bottom line, Mr. President, pwedeng mag-decide ang Senate President o sa atin. And Mr. President, there are issues that goes into fairness. You know, the AMLA will be a witness here. And I have information that the 20 years AMLA records of Senator Escudero and his credit cards and bank accounts were all opened up in the office of the Senate President, where members of the Blue Ribbon Committee was here. Then we're going to ask him to preside. So there's a problem. This is my explanation.
1: To the gentleman.
2: This is
1: from
2: factual, and this is my explanation. So I will stop there.
1: With all due respect, your statement's already out of order. It has nothing to do with the topic on hand.
2: No, Mr.
1: And
2: President.
1: And the presiding officer will strike off.
2: It has
1: the,
2: all to do with this.
1: Will strike off.
2: It has all to do.
1: The statements,
2: Mr. President,
1: pertaining to Senator Escudero.
2: Mr. President, kaibigan ko si Senator Escudero.
1: I direct the stenographers to strike off
2: doubt
1: these
2: him.
1: Statements.
2: He is the victim here. He is. I'm not doubting him. I'm not doubting he will be fair.
1: We will suspend the session for a few minutes to request the presiding officer, Senator Chis Escudero, to ascend the rostrum. Session suspended.
0: Mr. President.

0: isang pangalan, isang kontrobersya, isang makasaysayang laban na muling yayanig sa buong Pilipinas. 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
27: 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Pinapalakas nito ang...
28: What is the pleasure of Senator Judge Cayetano?
29: Mr. President, I'm explaining my vote.
28: The lady has 2 minutes.
29: Thank you. Dear colleagues, my explanation includes a reminder to all of you na kung di nyo kasundo si Alan, malamang kasundo nyo ako. So, if sarado ang pag-iisip nyo na si Alan nagpaliwanag, ako naman ang magpapaliwanag, pagbigyan nyo naman ako. But what I'm saying is not new from what Senator Alan Cayetano expressed. And I have here copies of the constitutional verbatim debate on this provision. And as Senator Alan read, sinabi ni Mr. Monsod, is it not understood that when the President of the Philippines is on trial, it is the only time when the Chief Justice of the Supreme Court will preside? Is it necessary to say that the Senate President will preside during all other times? Ulitin ko yung tanong, kasi yun ang tanong natin today. Is it necessary to say in the Constitution that the Senate President will preside during all other times? Ang sagot ni Mr. Davide, Mr. Presiding Officer, I precisely presented that because we have a distinction when it comes to the Chief Justice of the Supreme Court. But with that clarification, that in all other cases, it would be the President of the Senate who will preside, I withdraw the amendment. Kaya clear sa Constitution that in all other cases, the President of the Senate will decide. Wala, hindi ho applicable dito yung excluso unos. Hindi ko na-memorize siyan kasi I graduated in 1991 and we took that up in 1987. But the phrase is, pag hindi kasama, excluded. Hindi po applicable yon. With all due respect to our former Senate President, it is the intention of the framers that matter. I will ask the page to help me distribute this among our colleagues. I have also asked our staff to actually copy. I am environmentally friendly, so ayoko sana ng papel. Pero alam ko na hindi po lahat sa atin gumagamit ng digital electronic gadgets, kaya pinapel ko na lang. Pero kailangan ko pakita sa inyo yung mismong nasa journal. Yan din yon. Yan din yon, my dear colleagues. Yun lang hiling ko sa inyo. Intindihan naman natin yung nandito. Bumoto na. Pero intindihan naman natin kasi this is just the first day. We cannot disregard the Constitution. And I continue, Mr. President. We have enough jurisprudence, more than enough, to explain to us, even in layman's term, what basic legal principles are. And one of the most fundamental principles of constitutional construction states that we give effect to the intents of the framers of the Constitution. With this vote, did we give effect to the intentions of the framers of the Constitution? Sinabi nga eh, Senate President ang magpe-preside. Hindi na siguro napakalaking bagay yun, dahil kahit sinong ipalit nyo, maayos naman ang mga kasama natin sa colleagues. Sa colleagues natin, maayos naman. Di ho yun ang point. The point is, what are we required to follow? That's why by Constitution. And I will now state, for the record, a few cases that point out that this is what we are supposed to do. Give effect to the Constitution. Lambino versus Commission Election in GR number 174153, the Supreme Court looked explicitly to the Constitutional Commission deliberation to determine the nature of people's initiative. Because the text was debated, the court used the framers' explicit intention. I repeat, the court used the framers' explicit intention revealed in the plenary debates to prevent deceptive or misleading petition processes and establish a stringent full text requirement. So anong ginawa sa kaso? Tiningnan ang intent ng framers of the Constitution. Another case, Calderon versus Carale, GR number 9163. God bless his soul. Si Dean Carale was my dean. Senator Imes as well. Senator Kikos as well. He was with my father in the University of Michigan. So, pagbigyan niyo na ako a moment of remembering him. In GR number 91636, the court resolved a dispute regarding the president's power to make appointments without confirmation by the commission appointment. The court examined the historical and textual context of Article 7, Section 16 of the 1987 Constitution, noting that the clear and express intent of its framers was to exclude presidential appointments from confirmation except for those expressly mentioned. So, balik ko sa kasong to. What was the clear intention? That the Senate President presides. That is the clear intention. Dear colleagues, umpisa pa lang. I beg all of you, makinig naman tayo. Masumunod naman tayo kung ano yung sinasabing trabaho natin. The Constitution, the intention of the framers, and then the clear construct. Or another case. Gold Creek Mining Corporation versus Rodriguez. This is a very old case. So yung mga binanggit sa inyo, bago-bago pa yun. Dahil si Dean Carale, buhay pa naman as of the pandemic. So 2000 plus. Ito, 66 Philippines, 259. So for lawyers and law students, pag sinabing Philippines, pag yan yung nirecord, alam mo ng 1940s, something like that. Justice Jose Abad Santos articulated the definitive rule. The fundamental principle of construction is to give effect to the intent of the framers of the organic law and of the people adopting it. Dear colleagues, I can stand here and read more cases to all of us. We have law students. We have freshmen law students, we have fresh graduate, we have bar reviewees listening to us. Tapos tayo pa lang, hindi natin mabigyan pahalaga ang very clear legal principles. Pati yung prosecution and defense, nakikinig. Sana po, huwag niyong abalahin yung oras namin. Bigyan niyo naman kami ng maliwanag na mga arguments ninyo because we are willing to listen. Pero colleagues, patunayan naman natin that we are willing to listen. Hindi yung pagpasok natin, nag-prejudge na tayo. Kasi sad to say, mukhang ganon. I tell you, there will be times I probably will not vote with the minority because I believe tama yung sinasabi ng majority. Sana po, yun ang pakita natin sa taong bayan. So, hindi ko naabalahin yung time dahil kakaupo pa lang ng bagong presiding officer. Pero ang dami pang kaso that says, look at the intent of the framers of the Constitution. And today, we disregarded the intent of the framers of the Constitution. Magandang hapon po. Gayan ang pag-uumpisa ng hearing na ito.
0: We know the remarks of Senator P. in connection with the explanation of vote. What is the pleasure of Senator Judge Soto?
2: I'd like to explain my vote also, Mr. President.
0: The gentleman may proceed and he has 2 minutes.
2: I have one line to say. That's the reason I voted in favor. Because the minutes of the Constitutional Commission are merely research source.
0: What is the pleasure of the Honorable Padilla? Will the gentleman explain his vote?
3: Opo.
0: The gentleman may proceed. You have 2 minutes, sir.
3: Maraming salamat po, Ginoong punong tagapamahala. 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
0: The remarks of the gentleman is noted. Senator Marcos, what is your pleasure, ma'am? The lady may do so. You have 2 minutes, ma'am. Kindly be mindful of the clock.
4: Yes, thank you very much. 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It is the exception that proves the rule. Palibasa na uso ang Latin, may kabaliktaran din sa kinote ni Senator Soto, expressio unius est, exclusio alterius. 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Contextual reading and the thorough debate do not allow for any interpretation whatsoever, and we should abide by that. Ikatlo, yung kaduda-dudang quorum nung June 3 na pinapaliwanag ng aming minority leader na hanggang ngayon nakatenga pa rin. 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Maraming salamat.
0: Thank you, Senator Marcos. Duly noted and entered into the records. The pleasure of Senator Legarda. Senator Judge Legarda, rather.
5: Thank you, Mr. Presiding Officer. Where the Constitution is silent...
0: The lady will explain her vote or make a manifestation.
5: It's a manifestation.
0: Which, the lady may proceed with her manifestation.
5: Which seems like an explanation of vote. Thank you. Where the Constitution is silent, the intent of the framers should guide the choice of the presiding officer. Any departure from the traditional arrangement must be approached with caution, as it may place the validity and the legitimacy of the entire impeachment in doubt. Mr. Presiding Officer, I also respectfully place on record that there is a pending challenge before the Supreme Court involving the June 3rd Senate proceedings, including the authority of the body then that adopted Senate Resolution Number 430. This manifestation is made to place on record that we are not yielding our position in the pending case and is without prejudice to the final determination of the Supreme Court. Thank you, Mr. Presiding Officer.
0: Thank you, Senator Legarda. The Presiding Officer would like to make a statement. 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Article 11, Section 2 of the Constitution enumerates these officials: the President, the Vice President, the members of the Supreme Court, members of the Constitutional Commissions, and the Ombudsman. They are not ordinary public officers. According to the late former Senate President Juan Ponce Enrile, they hold, quote, the highest and most sensitive offices of government. They may be removed from office only upon conviction for offenses of the highest constitutional gravity: culpable violation of the Constitution, treason, bribery, graft and corruption, other high crimes, or betrayal of the public trust. Impeachment is a means to preserve constitutional government through the removal and disqualification, if so warranted, of an unfit official from a position of public trust. 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Terminating an elected mandate before the end of its term is among the most drastic acts our constitutional democracy can undertake. This is why the trial must be guided with prudence, tempered by caution, and marked with unquestionable impartiality. We must avoid even the appearance of impropriety and observe the cold neutrality of an impartial judge at all times. May I therefore caution my fellow senator judges, the prosecutors, the respondent, and their respective counsels and witnesses to refrain from making any comments and disclosures to the public pertaining to the merits of this trial as mandated by the impeachment rules itself. Let us heed the words of the Supreme Court that said, "Impeachment is not a chance to settle political scores. It is not a stage for political theater or personal attacks. Because when the focus shifts to the person rather than the alleged wrongdoing, the process loses its integrity." As presiding officer, I shall do my part to uphold the fairness and integrity of this process and shall see it through to its proper conclusion. At this point, I would like to thank my colleagues for their trust and confidence. I did not seek nor did I ask for this responsibility, but neither will I shirk from fulfilling this duty without fear or favor. This now brings me to the threshold questions that will guide the conduct of this trial and the rulings of the chair. First, what is the number of votes needed to convict the respondent? Second, what is the quantum of proof required to sustain a judgment of conviction or acquittal in these proceedings? Third, how strictly or liberally will this court apply the rules in resolving questions of procedure and evidence? On the first issue, the Constitution provides that no person shall be convicted without the concurrence of two-thirds of all the members of the Senate. With 24 members of the Senate, a literal interpretation of this means that conviction requires the affirmative vote of at least 16 senator judges. This literal interpretation finds direct support in the 2000 case of Bayan versus Zamora, which concerned the Senate's compliance with the two-thirds vote required to concur in a treaty. Despite having only 23 incumbent senators at that time, then Senator Gloria Macapagal Arroyo was elected as vice president, therefore there were only 23 senators. The court held, the charter provides that the Senate shall be composed of 24 senators. Without a tinge of doubt, two-thirds of the figure or not less than 16 members is an unquestionable compliance with the requisite number of votes mentioned in Section 21 of Article 7. It behooves therefore all of us to observe the same fidelity with the Constitution in this trial, which affects not only the mere ratification of a treaty, but more so affects the substantial rights of the respondent, as well as the sovereign will of the people as expressed in the overwhelming mandate given to her. This is the prevailing law today, and whether we agree with it or not, we must abide by it. However, those who disagree are not without recourse, because this is without prejudice to the right of any party who holds a different view to seek judicial relief. And should the Supreme Court, who possesses the sole authority to interpret the Constitution by virtue of its power of judicial review, render a different ruling on this question other than what the Chair has stated, this Court and this representation shall faithfully abide by that ruling of the Supreme Court. On the question of quantum of proof, given that impeachment is a sui generis constitutional proceedings, the standards of proof that govern administrative, civil, and criminal proceedings do not apply. However, this does not mean that senator judges shall rely solely on their conscience in deciding this case. No less than the Supreme Court also said that, quote, decisions regarding whether to acquit or convict must be based upon clear charges supported by sufficiently clear and convincing evidence. Furthermore, let me be clear that the burden of proof in these proceedings rests upon the prosecution. It does not and will not shift. The respondent is afforded the presumption of innocence and has no obligation to disprove the charges against her. Finally, we turn to the application of the rules of court in these proceedings. Rule 1, Section 6 of the Rules of Courts provide that the rules shall be liberally construed in order to promote their objective of securing a just, speedy, and inexpensive disposition of every action and proceeding. We are also guided by the Supreme Court's benchmark for trial judges, which reflects a long-standing principle of adjudication. In case of honest doubt about the admissibility of evidence, it is a better policy to rule in favor of admission and let the senator judges decide whether to give it little or no weight when deciding upon the case in the final outcome. But let me be clear. A liberal construction of the rules is not a license to ambush the opposing party, bypass due process, or introduce unverified evidence that would prejudice the fair and orderly conduct of this trial. Accordingly, consistent with the demands of due process, fair play, and the orderly administration of justice, the chair will construe the rules liberally so that, number one, the prosecutors may be able to adequately present their case, that the respondent may be able to rigorously test it. Number three, that the senator judges may be able to weigh the evidence for themselves. And fourth, so that the Filipino people may hear the whole and impartial truth regarding the allegations against the Vice President. Let us remember what our oath requires us, to do impartial justice according to the Constitution and the laws. 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
6: Sir Presiding Officer.
0: Before we continue, Chair would like to make off record that Senator Joel Villanueva will insert his explanation of vote into the records. If there are no objections, Chair dispenses with the reading of the minutes of the Journal of the May 18 Proceedings, 2026, and consider the same as approved. Ma'am, on the motion? There being no objection, Journal is hereby approved. Senator Cayetano?
6: Sir President, let me thank you and just make the manifestation that this representation believes that it is a threshold issue, the number of senators to convict and two-thirds, the logical, fair, that would give justice to the Constitution 16. So I thank you for that statement. And as you mentioned, it is a statement of the court, not only of the presiding justice, because napaka-importante na sa umpisa pa lang, alam na ng prosecution at alam na ng depensa kung ilan. Having said that, Mr. President, as to the issue of the presiding officer, not to take up more time, I'd like to register a continuing objection, but instead of giving my arguments, may I submit it in writing, with basically saying that violation of the Constitution is not a technicality. But if our dear colleagues will allow, we will just submit it in writing, Mr. President.
0: The whoever wants to join. The objection of the gentleman is noted, and he may so submit his extended written explanation in writing for the record. Senator Cayetano?
29: Thank you, Mr. President. Just a few administrative matters with your indulgence, dear colleagues.
0: The lady may proceed.
29: Thank you. I read that we have rules for our resource panel and also our prosecution and defense that no drinks and food allowed. May I respectfully request that they be allowed to have water? It's a basic human right naman siguro na makainom ng tubig. I read something. I'm just saying, I saw rules. So I'm making clear because knowing them, they will follow our rules, and I think it's not right to not allow drinks. And then there may be some who are pre-diabetic or diabetic and need to eat something. So if they have to have crackers or whatever it is that they need to have, I think we should allow them to do that, Mr. President. Sama-sama ko na yung rules ko, ha? And then they should also be allowed to have a bathroom break. I don't want them to also, may ibang klaseng sakit naman yung hindi nakakapunta sa banyo. So may automatically be allowed. I think they're responsible enough to, they're a whole team. There's like a dozen of them here. And then finally, sitting is the new smoking. May we also allow them, without them having to ask for permission, to stand up, stand in the back, and to stretch their legs? Because it is not healthy to be sitting down for 2, 3, 4 hours, and I think our hearings will go on for a long time. So that's my humble submission for the health and wellness of our prosecution and defense panel. Thank you, Mr. President.
0: Noted, and we will discuss the matter with the parties. Senator Pangilinan.
7: Yes, Mr. President, if I may be likewise allowed to submit a written explanation of my vote, particularly on the matter of referring to the Constitutional Commission when the debates of the Constitutional Commission, Mr. President, where I believe there is a contrary opinion, which the Supreme Court, in fact, ruled in previous rulings, Chavez, the Chavez case, Mr. President, for the records.
0: Noted, the gentleman may do so. If there are no other matters, we now proceed to trial. The clerk of court will please call the case before this impeachment court.
1: Case number 004-2026. In the matter of impeachment trial of Vice President Sara Zimmerman Duterte.
0: Appearances for the prosecution.
8: Good afternoon, Your Honors. We are 11 House prosecutors and 15 private prosecutors. I am Representative Gerville Jinky Petrix Luistro, appearing for the prosecution. We are ready, Your Honor.
0: May we get the names of the other panel of prosecutors as well as the counsel for prosecutors one by one for the record?
9: Good afternoon, if you're honest, please. We have already submitted the names of the public and private prosecutors who have formally entered their appearance. Ako po si Representative Jose Manuel I. Diokno, magalang pong humaharap sa Senate Impeachment Court. Ready po.
0: Noted.
10: Good afternoon, Your Honors. I am Representative Lila De Lima from the Mamamayang Liberal or ML Party List, respectfully appearing as public prosecutor. We're ready.
12: 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I am Congressman Joel Chua, respectfully appearing for the public prosecutor representing the 3rd District of Manila.
13: 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I am Arlene Kakabagao from Dinagat Islands, representing the public prosecutor, Your Honor.
14: 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I am Representative Lawrence Rivera Defensor from the 3rd District of Iloilo, respectfully appearing as public prosecutor.
21: 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Representative Jonathan Keith Flores of the 2nd District of Bukidnon as public prosecutor, Your Honor.
22: Good afternoon, Your Honors. Representative Isabel Maria Jorge Zamora from the Lone District of San Juan City as public prosecutor.
23: 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We are ready, Your Honor. 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
30: Good afternoon, Your Honors. Representative Ramon Rodrigo L. Gutierrez of One Ready Party List, respectfully entering appearance for the public prosecution.
31: Good afternoon, Your Honors. Representative Lordan Swan of the 1st District of Cagayan de Oro City, respectfully appearing for the prosecution.
0: For the record and for the information of our prosecutors, the term used in our rules for the public prosecutors, as you so mentioned, should be panel of prosecutors of the House of Representatives. And insofar as I've been hearing the term private prosecutors, the private lawyers will be referred to as counsel for the prosecutors. You may proceed.
32: Good afternoon, Your Honors. I'm Attorney Lorna. Good afternoon, Your Honors. I'm Attorney Lorna Pataho Kapunan, counsel for the prosecutors under the control and supervision of the panel of prosecutors from the House.
33: Magandang hapon. Ako po si Attorney Armando Virgil D. Ligutan ng Sapayan Lim Alvarez ang Ligutan Law Offices or sa Legal Law from Cebu City. We are under the direct control and supervision of our honorable prosecutors from the House of Representatives. Ready, Your Honor.
34: Good afternoon, Your Honors. I am May Sancho Divina Gracia
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3: Your Honors, good afternoon. I'm Attorney Lino Chris Patao Kapunan, respectfully appearing as counsel for the prosecutors, acting under the direct control and supervision of the panel of prosecutors of the House of Representatives.
2: Good afternoon, Your Honors. Attorney Sonia Castillo, private prosecutor, under direct control and supervision of the public prosecutors. We are ready, Your Honor.
11: Good afternoon, Your Honors. Attorney Dina Melissa Lorenzo Singyan, for counsel for the prosecutors. We are ready, Your Honor.
15: Good afternoon, Your Honors. I'm Attorney Marfor T. Fua, appearing as counsel for the panel of prosecutors. Good afternoon. We are ready, Your Honor.

0: isang pangalan, isang kontrobersya, isang makasaysayang laban na muling yayanig sa buong Pilipinas. 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Ang impeachment process ni Vice President Sara Duterte, ngayon, nakatutok ang sambayanan. 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Special coverage, breaking developments, live reports at eksklusibong updates. Mapapanood at mapapakinggan sa official Facebook pages at YouTube channels ng...
1: May please the court, Attorney Duterte, appearing as counsel and under the control and supervision of the House Panel of Prosecutors.
2: Good afternoon, Your Honors. Attorney Benjamin Siguatalosa Jr. respectfully appearing as counsel for the prosecutors, acting under the direct control and supervision. The prosecution is ready, Your Honors.
3: No other entry of appearances. Is it? How many in all, Representative Luis Cho? 11 on the part of the House insofar as the panel of prosecutors is concerned, and?
4: We understand, Your Honor, that only 13 private prosecutors entered their appearance today. Nevertheless, Your Honor, as manifested by the Honorable Jokno, a written entry of appearance has been filed already with the Honorable Impeachment Court.
3: Nevertheless, as they appear or will be participating in the trial, kindly inform them to enter their formal appearance during the trial.
4: Your Honor, the entire 15 private prosecutors have filed already their written entry of appearance with the impeachment court. The articles of impeachment will be presented by 4 separate teams, Your Honor, and that explains why the House prosecutors or the panel of prosecutors are joined by 15 private prosecutors, Your Honor.
3: Noted. Thank you, ma'am. Senator Cayetano, what is the pleasure of the lady from Taguig?
5: Yes, Mr. President, I just have a question for the prosecution panel.

0: Your Honor, may I just enter a correction to the earlier manifestation?
1: The lady may proceed.
0: Instead of 13, 14 private prosecutors are able to enter their appearance today. Nonetheless, all the 15 have filed their written entry of appearance with the impeachment court, Your Honor.
1: Noted. Appearances for the respondent.
2: Good afternoon, Your Honors. I am Sheila Sison, respectfully appearing for Vice President Sara Zimmerman Duterte. With the permission of the court, my co-counsel will enter their respective appearances.
1: You may proceed.
3: Gregorio Wainar Pasa, the second.
4: Christine R. Ferrer for the Vice President.
5: Good afternoon, Your Honors. Michael Wesley Poa for the Vice President.
6: 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Carlo Joaquin T. Narvaza for the Vice President.
7: 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I am Mark C. Binluan for the Vice President.
8: 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Justin Nicole B. Gular for the Vice President.
9: 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Lyndon Miguel C. Bacuel for the Vice President.
10: 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I am Ralph Borja Bodota for the Vice President.
11: 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Roberto Narvaza Batumbacal for the Vice President.
12: 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David Runel M. Goli VII for the Vice President.
4: Good afternoon, Your Honors. Carl Grace G. Oroseo for the Vice President.
13: 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Clarlene Radok for the Vice President.
4: Good afternoon, Your Honors. Francesca Marie V. Flores for the Vice President.
14: Good afternoon, Your Honors. Miguel Carlos Albar Fernandez for the Vice President.
1: Chair notes the entry of appearance of the counsels for respondent Vice President Sara Zimmerman Duterte, and chair likewise notes that the Vice President is not physically present but represented more than adequately by her counsels who entered their appearance. On May 19, 2026, the court pursuant to Rule 7 of our rules issued the summons to Vice President Sara Zimmerman Duterte to answer to the articles of impeachment. On May 20, 2026, the Sergeant-at-Arms served the summons on the Vice President and made a return of service under oath before the Secretary of the Senate. Let the return be entered at large into the records pursuant to Rule 8 of the Rules of Procedure on Impeachment Trials. So ordered. Likewise, the court received pleadings, comments, manifestations filed by the parties. All such pleadings, comments, manifestations, and requests filed by the parties, as well as all issuances and orders of the clerk, as well as the clerk of court, made through the presiding officer, are hereby deemed read into the records of the case. So ordered. At this juncture, the chair would like to direct the parties to prepare for their opening statements. We will start with the prosecution. May I know from the prosecution who will deliver the opening statement, and from the respondent who will deliver the opening statement. Under our rules, only one lawyer shall deliver the opening statement for either side. I presume, Representative Luistra, you will deliver for the prosecution and for the part on the part of the respondent?
2: I will deliver the opening statement for the defense, Your Honor.
1: Representative Luistra from the panel of prosecutors of the House of Representatives is now recognized to deliver her opening statement for the prosecution. You may proceed, ma'am, and you have 15 minutes.
0: Your Honor, before I proceed, the prosecution respectfully moves for the reading of the four articles of impeachment and the entry of the corresponding answer or plea for each article of impeachment, Your Honor. Your Honor, this is consistent to the Senate rules on impeachment, particularly Rule 7, Your Honor, the last paragraph of which mentions about failure to appear, failure of the lawyer to appear, and failure to file answer, there should be an entry of plea of not guilty. Likewise, Your Honor, under Rule 9,

0: 9 of the Senate rule of an impeachment, which says that the person impeached shall then be called to appear and answer the articles of impeachment against him or her. In this rule, Your Honor, it was likewise provided that the name of the person appearing in behalf of the respondent should be entered into the record. And by the answer, Your Honor, it is humbly believed that it pertains to the particular plea of whether guilty or not guilty of the respondent, Your Honor. Likewise, Your Honor, under Rule 22-21, Your Honor, the trial of all the articles of impeachment shall be completed before the senators vote on the final question of whether or not the impeachment is sustained. It is gleaned from these rules, Your Honor, that the senators will be voting on a per article basis, Your Honor. And that is why it is the humble submission of the prosecution that there should be reading of the article and entry of the particular plea per article, Your Honor. This likewise, Your Honor, manifests our complete adherence to the mandate of the Constitution sa pagbasa po ng mga artikulo ng impeachment at pagpapasok ng sagot ng respondent, maipakita po natin sa sambayanang Pilipino ang ating pagsunod sa mandato ng Konstitusyon. Likewise, Your Honor, it upholds due process not only of the respondent but also of the Filipino people. Sa pagbasa po ng mga artikulo ng impeachment, she will be informed of the nature of the accusation against her bago pa po siya sumagot whether she is guilty or not guilty, Your Honor. Likewise, Your Honor, ang apat na artikulo po ng impeachment ay nakabase sa iba't ibang alegasyon ng facts at iba't ibang nature of accusation or cause of action, Your Honor. And with that, Your Honor, it is perceived that there is a possibility that the plea of the respondent to each and every article will be different from one another, Your Honor. And lastly, Your Honor, this is consistent with the Senate rules on impeachment because the Senator judges, the Honorable Senator judges, Your Honor, will be voting on a per article basis after the conclusion of the trial of this impeachment case, Your Honor.
1: The Chair will respond. Unless the counsel for respondent would like to say something about the motion of the distinguished lead prosecutor.
2: Yes, Your Honor, may I comment?
1: The lead may proceed.
2: Before the presiding officer can rule on the motion or request of the lead prosecutor. But before I give my comment, may I just clarify if the lead prosecutor is now making a motion to arraign the respondent accused?
0: Your Honor, whether this is arraignment or otherwise, the motion of the prosecution is very much consistent with the Senate rules on impeachment.
2: I think the question, Your Honor, is very simple.
0: As I have mentioned, Your Honor.
2: Yes or no, Your Honor.
0: Rule 7.
2: Is the lead prosecutor.
0: Rule 9.
2: Is the lead prosecutor.
1: Let this not be a debate between the counsels.
2: For the respondent accused.
1: Counsel
2: to be
1: for respondent, kindly make your comments and avoid asking questions from the counsel for the prosecutor. We will recognize the counsel for respondent for her comments on the motion and the manifestations made by the lead prosecutor for the House. You may proceed, ma'am.
2: Thank you, Your Honor. I believe I have a standing question to the lead prosecutor, and I would like to ask her for the legal basis for requiring the respondent to be arraigned today. Because, Your Honor, I note that in her request earlier and manifestations given for the respondent to be arraigned today, she cited Rule 7, Rule 9, and Rule 21. However, in Rule 7, it very clearly states that if the person impeached after service shall fail to appear either in person or by counsel on the day so fixed or appearing shall fail to file his answer to such articles of impeachment, the trial shall proceed nevertheless as upon a plea of not guilty. Well, this rule is clear. It does not talk about any arraignment. And if we take a look at this sentence, everything here has been satisfied. The respondent accused is here, has attended through counsel. She may not be in person, but the notice given to the defense is that she may appear through counsel. Second thing is that the respondent accused was also able to file her answer. And so Rule 7 does not support the request of the lead prosecutor that the respondent accused be arraigned today. Now, on the matter of Article 9, counsel also say that the person impeached shall then be called to appear and answer the articles of impeachment against him or her. And if he or she appears, or any person for him or her, the appearance shall be recorded, stating particularly if by himself or by agent or counsel naming the person appearing in the capacity in which or she he appears. If he or she does not appear, either personally or by agent or counsel, the same shall be recorded. And for all intents and purposes, respondent is present today through counsel. There is also nothing in Rule 9 that requires the reading of a 23-page articles of impeachment, which will be a waste of judicial time. Now, finally, under Rule 21, Your Honor, may I just correct the manifestation earlier by counsel, because it would seem to me, unless a reading of the transcript would say that I'm mistaken, but I seem to have heard the lead prosecutor claim that the voting on the articles of impeachment will be per article. Well, that's true, but the first sentence of Rule 21 says, the trial of all the articles of impeachment shall first be completed before the senators vote on the final question on whether or not the impeachment is sustained. Now, honestly, I do not see how Rule 21 is related to the motion now being requested or propounded by the lead prosecutor. And at any rate, Your Honor, given that the respondent is represented by her counsel today, and this is consistent, her appearance is consistent with the notice given and in accordance with the rules on rules of procedure of this court, then we can enter her plea on her behalf.
1: The arguments of the parties are duly noted. Chair will now make its ruling. The articles of impeachment were deemed read and spread into the records when it was referred by the Senate to the Committee on Justice for the proper issuance of summons. And a plea of not guilty will only be entered in accordance with our rules in behalf of the Vice President if she does not file an answer. But in this case, she has filed an answer and in fact has appeared through counsel. Insofar as the reading of the articles of impeachment is concerned, it will be done at the final resolution of this case when it is put to a vote by the senator judges, where each article of impeachment will be read before a vote shall be taken thereon. For those reasons, the motion is denied and the lead prosecutor, Representative Luistro, may proceed with her opening statement. Kindly be mindful of the clock. And before recognizing you, ma'am, may I remind the counsels for the parties to kindly address the chair with respect to anything and everything they want or wish to say before the court, and not to address each other. The lady may proceed. Representative Luistro, you are recognized and you have 15 minutes for your opening remarks.
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0: Mr. Presiding Officer, the Honorable Cheese Escudero, the Honorable Senate President, Honorable Win Gatchalian, sa atin pong mga kagalang-galang na Senator Judges, mga minamahal na kababayan, sa loob ng bulwagan o sa labas man, mga nakatutok sa telebisyon, sa cellphone o sa radyo, sa ang sulok man ng mundo, kayo naroroon. 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Your Honors, the framers of the Constitution understood that there may come a day when extraordinary power would be entrusted to extraordinary office. They also understood that there may come a day when trust would be broken. And that is why they gave the House of Representatives the power to impeach and the Senate the duty to judge. Not to punish political opponents, not to settle political scores, but to protect the republic itself. That is why the Constitution declares public office is a public trust. Ang kapangyarihan ay hindi pag-aari ng sinumang opisyal. Hiram lamang ito sa taong bayan. At ito ang dahilan kung bakit naririto tayo ngayon. Your Honors, the prosecution will present exactly what the Constitution requires. Evidence. Hindi chismis. Hindi haka-haka. Hindi propaganda. At lalong hindi sokmed narrative. Evidence, official records, financial documents, government reports, video recording, statements under oath, independent findings of institutions created by law. Mga dokumento na hindi bumoboto. Mga records na walang partido. Mga katotohanan na walang kulay pampolitika. Sa unang tingin, maaring magmukhang magkakahiwalay ang four articles of impeachment. Confidential fund, unexplained wealth, bribery and corruption, threat against constitutional order. But these are not four separate stories. These are four chapters of the same story. Story about power exercised without accountability. Story about public trust betrayed. Story about public office that stopped answering to the public. On the first article of impeachment, the evidence will show that more than 612 million pesos in confidential fund entrusted to the office of the Vice President and the Department of Education were disbursed, transferred, and liquidated under circumstances that cannot withstand scrutiny. 612 million pesos. Hindi ito pera ng gobyerno. Pera ito ng sambayanan. 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Pera ng OFW. 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The evidence will show liquidation reports supported by questionable documents. The evidence will show acknowledgement receipts bearing names government records could not verify. Names that transformed accountability into a mockery. Pananagutan na naging kalokohan. Names that insulted the intelligence of the Filipino people. Mary Grace Piatos, Milky Sikuya, Kokoy Villamin. On the second article of impeachment, the evidence will show financial transactions involving billions of pesos associated with the respondent and her husband. Billions. Hindi milyon, billion. At habang milyon-milyong Pilipino ang nagtratrabaho at nag-iipon buong buhay upang magkaroon ng sariling pahay, makapagpaaral ng mga anak, magkaroon ng konting seguridad para sa pamilya. 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This article is not about wealth. This is about accountability. This is about explanation. If wealth was lawfully acquired, where is the lawful explanation? If transactions were proper, where is the complete accounting? If numbers truly add up, then why do they refuse to reconcile? On the third article of impeachment, the evidence will show bribery, graft and corruption through the distribution of cash payments and monetary gifts to officials under the supervision of the respondent. This article is not simply about envelopes. This is about institution. This is about whether loyalty was purchased rather than earned. Government cannot function if loyalty is purchased instead of earned. Kapag nabibili ang katapatan, nawawala ang integridad. At kapag nabibili ang opisyal, nabubudol ang bayan. Perhaps the greatest tragedy is where the conduct allegedly occurred. In the Department of Education, tama po sa DepEd, the institution entrusted with teaching future generations honesty, responsibility, integrity. On the fourth article of impeachment, the evidence will show culpable violation of the Constitution, high crime, betrayal of public trust through conduct that threatens constitutional order. Among all allegations before this court, none strikes more directly at the heart of constitutional order than this one. Ito na po ang pinakamatindi. And unlike in many cases, which depends upon competing accounts, this evidence comes substantially from the respondent's own recorded public statements. The court will see them. The court will hear them. The court will judge them. Public officials may disagree. We may criticize one another. They may compete fiercely for power. That is democracy. But democracy ends when violence begins. Sa kasaysayan ng ating republika, walang PC presidente na may kaibigan na hitman. Ngayon lang, walang busy presidente na nagpapapatay ng Pangulo. Ngayon lang, walang busy presidente na handang magpapatay para lamang makaupo sa pwesto. Ngayon lang. The Constitution provides many means on how to resolve political conflict. Election, legislation, public debate, judicial review, and even impeachment. But it does not permit threats. It does not permit violence. It does not permit people entrusted with power to place themselves above constitutional restraints. Your Honors, at the center of this case lies a simple question, perhaps the most important to any republic. When the people entrust power to a public official, does the public official remain accountable to the people, or do the people become accountable to the public official? The Constitution's answer is very clear. Power belongs to the people. Public office is merely borrowed, and every borrowed power carries with it the obligation to account for its use. If a barangay treasurer must account for public fund, then so must the vice president. If an ordinary public servant can be investigated, then so can the highest officials of the government. If ordinary citizen is expected to obey the rules, then surely those who govern them must obey them first. Otherwise, what lessons do we teach our children? That there is law for the powerful and another for everyone else? That accountability exists only for the weak? That public office grants immunity against accountability? Your Honors, this is not the republic envisioned by the Constitution. This is not the republic deserved by the Filipino people. Therefore, the prosecution asks only this. Look at the evidence. Listen to the witnesses. Examine the records. Follow the evidence wherever it leads. Judge this case not by politics, not by popularity, not by fear, not by loyalty. Judge this case by the Constitution. Judge this case by the evidence. Years from now, future generations will not remember today's political alliances. They will not remember today's headlines. They will not remember today's slogans. What they will remember is when accountability was tested, the institutions of the republic stood firm. They will remember only one thing: what this court did when the Constitution called. Future generations will not ask how powerful the respondent was. They will not ask how loud the political debate became. But they will ask one thing: when the Constitution Code did the Republic answer. Your Honors, this is that moment. This is the moment the Constitution anticipated. This is the moment when accountability must mean exactly what it says. This is the moment when public office must truly remain a public trust. This is the moment when the Republic must demonstrate that laws are applied equally to the powerful and the powerless alike. At matapos marinig ang mga saksi, matapos masuri ang mga dokumento, matapos matimbang lahat ng ebidensya, ang prosekusyon ay naniniwala at naninindigan, isa lamang ang maliwanag na konklusyon. 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At ang konstitusyon mismo ang humihingi ng pananagutan. Amid the clarity of the mandate of the Constitution, political noise continues. Political squabbles continues. Political division continues. Please, let me conclude. Salus populi est suprema lex. The welfare of the people is the supreme law. Thank you, Your Honor.
1: The opening remarks of the prosecution through the lead counsel is duly noted. Opening remarks for the respondent. Counsel for respondent has 15 minutes and we will give you the same latitude we gave counsel for the prosecution for an additional 3 minutes should you so need it. You may proceed, ma'am.
2: Thank you, Your Honor. Your Honors, fellow Filipinos, good afternoon. As we begin today the impeachment trial of the Vice President and in the days ahead, this court will undertake its constitutional task of receiving and weighing the party's evidence and ultimately to decide whether these pieces of evidence justify either a judgment of conviction or acquittal, guided only by its members' conscience and their solemn oath to do impartial justice. The present undertaking of this court, therefore, not only carries the weight of the Constitution, but also the imprint of our nation's history, because the Filipino people have shown that they never forget. We, as a nation, never forget. But why is the act of remembering important? What does it matter to our history and to ordinary Filipinos? Because in this trial, the prosecution proposes that we unseat the Vice President elected to office by more than 32 million Filipino people, more than the number of votes cast for the sitting President, and much greater than any of the votes secured by each of the members of the House of Representatives who now are here to prosecute her and seek to undo this people's choice. Sa makatwid, ang malinaw na layunin sa likod ng mga paratang na ito ay ang pagpapatalsik sa isang vice-presidenteng inihalal ng mahigit 32 milyong Pilipino at bunga ng kanilang malayang pagpapasya. Whatever one's political persuasion is, the reality is that the prosecution now comes before this court to remove a vice president chosen by an overwhelming number of the electorate. You all have heard the prosecution say repeatedly that this is because they seek accountability, that the people have a right to hold their leaders accountable. This is not a matter of debate. Indeed, the people have a right to demand accountability from their leaders. What we have yet to hear from the prosecution, however, is this. When the Constitution declared under Section 1, Article 11, that public office is a public trust and that public officers and employees must at all times be accountable to the people. Serve them with utmost responsibility, integrity, loyalty, and efficiency. Act with patriotism and justice, and lead modest lives. The Constitution does not only speak to the Vice President. It also demands the same standards from the prosecutors. Being public officers themselves, the public prosecutors and the members of the House of Representatives are also held to the same constitutional standard. And so we must remember what history tells us. This is not the first time that members of the House of Representatives have attempted to remove the Vice President, and in a manner not compliant with the Constitution. In a July 25, 2025 decision, the Supreme Court unanimously declared in Duterte versus House of Representatives, GR numbers 278353 and 278359, that the impeachment proceedings in the House of Representatives were tainted with grave abuse of discretion, rendering the articles of impeachment that the House transmitted last year to the Senate as void ab initio. Early this year, the Supreme Court unanimously denied with finality the House of Representatives' motion for reconsideration of that decision, with a reminder that while impeachment is a powerful democratic process to call out corruption and grave abuse, impeachment can be abused, and that impeachment should never be abused to maintain the hegemonic dominance of greed by shaming those who occupy high government positions into preventing them from doing what they were sworn to do. But perhaps the most enduring reminder of the Supreme Court that we must not forget in the entire course of this trial is that, in the words of the court, the rule of law that does justice is our lodestar, and that justice includes accountability. Justice includes fairness. Without fairness, there is abuse. This fairness is what our democracy is all about. It is in light of these reminders that we draw attention to certain fundamental legal principles that we think we must not forget throughout this trial. Mga batayang prinsipyo na dapat nating tandaan sa buong panahon ng paglilitis na ito, anuman ang ating kulay o politika. If we are to be true and honest to our proclaimed values, such as the pursuit of accountability, justice, and integrity in our system of government, then we must remain possessed of an unyielding resolve to ensure that the trial and judgment in this case are done in accordance with the command of the Constitution, the majesty of the law, and the discipline required by the rules. Otherwise, those who stand in sanctimonious judgment of the Vice President will send a clear message that the law can be bent when it suits the convenience of the powerful, and that justice can be sacrificed at the altar of partisan interests. Mahalagang tandaan ang mahigpit na paalala ng ating Korte Suprema. Impeachment is not a purely political proceeding. It is primarily a legal, political, and constitutional mechanism. Ibig sabihin, kailangang naayon sa batas at konstitusyon ang anumang proseso nito. According to the Constitution, it is the Senate that shall have the sole power to try and decide all cases of impeachment. This power is not shared. The Constitution gives no other body, department, tribunal, agency, or a mere committee of any of these institutions the power to try an impeachment case. The House merely initiates, the Senate tries. Yet, we have seen the Committee on Justice conduct what its chairperson, the lead prosecutor in this case, described as a mini trial, which, as we all had witnessed, became a vast fishing expedition of alleged evidence that were not even part of the impeachment complaints under its consideration, and which the respondent accused was made to answer. In that mini trial, we saw how the purported pieces of evidence were curated to construct a narrative against the vice president even before this case reaches trial. The articles of impeachment presented before this court as an exercise of the House's power to initiate impeachment cases are therefore, in sober truth, the product of an impermissible intrusion of clear constitutional boundaries. Over the course of the impeachment trial, the prosecution will attempt to convince this court and the court of public opinion that the allegations in the articles of impeachment are supported by materials they obtained during their mini trial and that evidence exists to sustain a judgment of conviction. They will claim that the notices of suspension and disallowance issued by the COA and the COA decision denying the vice president's appeal of that disallowance support their accusations, with the release of that decision by the COA conveniently timed and coinciding with the committee hearings. They will claim that the certifications of the PSA confirm their allegation that recipients of the confidential funds do not exist, even though they listed one Mary Grace Piatos in their pre-trial brief as among their witnesses, or that the liquidation of the confidential funds in a span of 11 days was allegedly swift as to invite suspicion. The prosecution will assert that the supposed NBI findings of similar signatures across a number of acknowledgement receipts submitted to the COA are supportive of their conclusion that the disbursements of the confidential funds were irregular. What the prosecution avoided informing the public so far are these: that it was the then Secretary of the Department of Budget and Management, Amena Pangandaman, who issued a memorandum for the President through Executive Secretary Lucas Bersamin on October 18, 2022, recommending the approval of the Office of the Vice President's request for confidential funds, that the Office of the President did in fact approve that recommendation of the DBM through a memorandum from the Executive Secretary dated November 28, 2022 and signed by the former Executive Secretary Lucas Bersamin by order of the President, that on December 13, 2022, the DBM issued the Special Allotment Order number CIRO-BMB-C-22-001-2004 signed by former Secretary Amena Pangandaman to cover the request of financial assistance, subsidy, and confidential funds of the OVP, that notwithstanding the impending end of the fiscal year, the confidential funds were nonetheless released to the OVP on December 20, 2022 under this documented approval process. That the COA decision is far from being final, that there is a pending motion for reconsideration of that decision, that, assuming arguendo, the COA denies that MR today, or while this trial is ongoing, as could plausibly happen under the circumstances, the respondent accused still has legal remedies available under the law and rules and can file a petition to question the validity of any forthcoming resolution of the COA on the MR under Rule 64, via petition for certiorari under Rule 65 of the Rules of Court, and more importantly, that nothing in the notice of disallowance or COA decision states any findings of supposed misuse of confidential funds as confirmed by Attorney Gloria Camora when she was asked on this point during the committee hearing on April 14, 2026. Across all other articles, the prosecution will lay a landscape of what it deems to be their evidence in support of their speculations and conclusions. We are not strangers to all these accusations, precisely because this was not the first time these narratives were foisted into the minds of the general public. We have heard the same tales and stories of these accusations since 2024, when the House conducted its Quadcom hearings and most recently the mini trial of its Committee on Justice. But what we must not forget amid all these accusations is the fundamental legal principle that the burden of proof never shifts. The burden of proof never shifts. He who accuses must prove his allegations with evidence that meets not only the degree of proof required, but also meets the evidentiary standards of admissibility, credibility, relevance, materiality, and competence. We therefore should not lose sight of the core principle that the burden of proof is on the prosecution, and unless it discharges that burden, the accused need not even offer evidence on her behalf, and she will be entitled to an acquittal. This is the law then. This is the law now. And the underlying principle for this burden of proof is simple. Under our Constitution, every accused is presumed innocent until proven otherwise. An accused has in her favor the presumption of innocence, which the Bill of Rights guarantees. This also brings to fore the reality that, in the words of the Supreme Court in People versus Pagal, the individual citizen is but a speck of particular molecule vis-a-vis the vast and overwhelming powers of government, and his only guarantee against oppression and tyranny are his fundamental liberties under the Bill of Rights, which shield him in times of need. Sa madaling salita, kinikilala ng ating saligang batas na sa bawat paglilitis,
3: 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Impeachment coverage. Impeachment coverage. The Vice President. Impeachment coverage. Absuelto o convicado. 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
2: Ang isang individual ay nahaharap sa malalim at napakalaking makinarya ng buong estado. 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
3: 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Impeachment coverage. Impeachment coverage. VP Sara, absuelto o convictado. Convictado. The impeachment coverage.
2: Ang batas, higit sa lahat, ang anumang paglilitis ay kailangang naayon sa itinatakda ng ating batas at konstitusyon at hindi lamang sa kagustuhan ng iilang may hawak ng kapangyarihan. One might ask, why is it important that we must not forget these basic principles? The ruling of the Supreme Court tells us why. The Bill of Rights applies to the entire impeachment process because inasmuch as our court recognizes that impeachment is a political process, it reminds us that it is not a purely political process, but a legal and constitutional mechanism. Thus, if we are to uphold the rule of law, serve justice, and invoke the accountability mechanism, then this court and we as a people must guarantee that all efforts to hold our leaders accountable must be done right. This we must not forget. I thank the court and the public for the privilege of your time. May God bless our country.
1: XFM. Opening statement of the counsel for respondent. It's duly noted and entered into the records. The court will now proceed to dispose of some of the incidents that were brought up during the pre-trial conference, as well as other pending matters and motions. First, on the sequence of the presentation of the articles of impeachment, the pretrial order stated that the prosecution has a free hand to determine the sequence of the presentation of the articles of impeachment. However, respondent will be similarly accorded the same right insofar as the presentation of their evidence and witnesses in chief is concerned. May we now learn from the public, from the panel of prosecutors rather, what will be the sequence of presentation of articles of impeachment that they intend to pursue? Attorney Jokno is recognized. You may proceed, sir.
4: Thank you, Your Honor. The first article we will be presenting will be Article 4 on grave threats. Second will be confidential funds, Article 1. Third, bribery, that is Article 3. And the fourth is unexplained wealth, Your Honors. That's Article 4.
1: No, 2.
4: I'm sorry, Article 2. I stand corrected.
1: So the sequence of presentation shall be Article 4, Article 1, Article 3, and then Article 2.
4: Yes, that is correct, Your Honor.
1: So I presume that beginning tomorrow, once we issue the subpoena for your first set of witnesses, you shall begin with Article 4.
4: Yes, Your Honor.
1: Again, Chair rules that the respondents have the same and equal privilege of presenting its case as it so desires when its time to present its evidence in chief shall come. What is the pleasure of the counsel for respondent?
2: Thank you, Your Honor. May I ask if the prosecution is ready to present its first witness today, because the defense is ready today, Your Honor?
1: Julie noted, we will get to that later.
4: If Your Honor, please.
1: Yes, Representative.
4: I have just noticed that Your Honor had already directed the counsel for the defense not to propound questions to the prosecution. This is already the second time that she's doing that. We assuming or arrogating the powers of the court, because as I understand the rules, it's only the court that can propound questions to the counsels.
2: Your Honor, may I comment?
1: The lady may comment. Counsel,
2: I take exception to that. Yes, Your Honor. I take the manifestation of the good counsel. In fact, the record would show, and if we can run the transcript back, my question was addressed to the presiding officer, Your Honor.
1: Move forward, gentlemen and lady. Next item for us to dispense with, the witness disclosure rule. The prosecution proposed a 3-day witness disclosure rule. The respondents proposed a 5-day witness disclosure rule. But they understand the prosecution is amenable to the 5-day witness disclosure. Would that be correct, Representative
4: Jokno? We are amenable to the 5-day disclosure rule.
1: Chair therefore rules that insofar as disclosure to either party of a witness to be presented, not mentioned in the pre-trial order and or briefs of the parties, shall be for 5 days. This is subject also to the chair's reminder that at the end of every week, that would be a Wednesday while we are on recess, we will ask the party presenting their case in chief to enumerate the witnesses they intend to present for the following week with the corresponding motion for the request of issuance to be submitted the day before on Tuesday, so that we can act on it before the last day of the week so that the subpoena can be properly issued in due course and in due time. So ordered. On the examination of a witness by more than one counsel as propounded or proposed by the prosecution, the rules of the Senate are clear. Article 15 of the Rules on Impeachment states, witnesses shall be examined by one person on behalf of the party producing them and then cross-examined by one person on the other side. Therefore, rules that as a rule only one person shall present a witness. However, in the exigency of the delivery and the administration of justice and under certain exceptions, the court may allow more than one counsel to examine and or propound questions to a witness. To cite an example, just for the sake of the record, if, for example, the panel of prosecutor disagrees with how the counsel for prosecutor is handling the case, the panel of prosecutors or one of them can take over and that is but proper and should be allowed and will therefore be considered as an exemption to that rule. And other similar exigencies will be allowed in order to afford the orderly administration of justice and of these proceedings. So ordered. Insofar as the BIR box is concerned, what is the pleasure of? Insofar as the BIR box is concerned, this box was turned over to the Senate as part of the documents, including the articles of impeachment. However, the court is not yet in custodia legis of this box, given that there is no lawful order issued by the court for this box to be turned over to the Senate. More so that it is not yet offered in evidence, not even as of yet marked. The chair therefore orders that the BIR box, closed, sealed, and as it is received, be sent back to the BIR or the Bureau of Internal Revenue without prejudice to any action that the court may take if a motion will be filed by either party for the issuance of a subpoena, and we shall await action, if any, by the BIR commissioner should that time come. Now, insofar as the subpoena requested by the prosecution for the two NBI agents, may I request the clerk of court to kindly read the motion for the issuance of subpoena ad testificandum.
5: Prosecution to the undersigned public prosecutors respectfully requests the issuance of subpoenas ad testificandum, directing the following witnesses to appear before the Honorable Impeachment Court on July 6, July 7, and July 8, 2026 at 2 p.m. as their testimonies are material, relevant, and necessary to establish the allegations under Article 4 of the Articles of Impeachment, as well as matters necessarily incidental thereto, and for purposes of the identification and authentication of other evidence before the Impeachment Court. Number 1, Attorney Jeremy C. Lotok, Regional Director, National Bureau of Investigation. Number 2, John Mark Kalilung, Senior Agent, National Bureau of Investigation. Respectfully submitted, Quezon City for Pasay City, July 1, 2026.
1: We are not in receipt of any reservation or objection on the part of the respondent, counsel for respondent rather. However, Chair would like to ask the prosecutors, do you only request for a subpoena ad testificandum or a subpoena duces tecum as well?
4: If I understand the record, Your Honor, please, it is a subpoena both for ad testificandum and duces tecum.
1: The motion filed by the prosecutors is only for a subpoena ad testificandum. That's why the chair is clarifying.
2: Your Honor.
4: I stand corrected, if Your Honor, please. It's
1: counsel
4: just for ad testificandum.
1: Counsel for respondent.
2: If I may, Your Honor, just to set the record straight, the presiding officer earlier inquired mentioned that the court is not in receipt of any objection from the respondent. But just to set the record straight, the respondent has not received any copy of the request for a subpoena being mentioned today, Your Honor. What we received, Your Honor, was a manifestation containing the list of the witnesses of the prosecution for July 6, 7, and 8, Your Honor. And so it would be impossible for the defense or the respondent to object or to even comment on a request that we were not served with any copy with.
1: The two witnesses against whom a subpoena has been requested by the prosecution or mentioned in the pre-trial brief of the prosecution and was not commented on by the respondents in their pre-trial brief. But if you do have any objections now, the court would be more than glad, or reservations, the court would be more than glad to hear it before ruling on the motion for the issuance of a subpoena on these two NBI agents.
2: At this point, Your Honor, that's fine. We'll just place on record our objections as the testimonial evidence is presented.
1: Duly noted. Chair hereby orders that the subpoena ad testificandum and duces tecum be issued to the aforementioned two NBI agents contained in the motion filed by the counsel for the prosecutors. Although by nature subpoena is ex parte, we would instruct, chair would instruct the clerk of court to kindly upload all of the filings of all of the parties to the website for the information not only of the senator judges, but also of the parties and their counsels. The chair earlier...

0: request for issuance of subpoena duces tecum. The prosecution respectfully requests the issuance of a subpoena duces tecum to the branch manager of the following banks: BPI Julia Vargas Branch, BPI Green Hills Elsa Branch, Philippine Savings Bank Wilson Branch, BDO Unibank Inc. Davao CM Rector Branch, Metrobank Davao Ecoland Branch, BDO Unibank Davao Rizal Branch, Security Bank Bikutan Branch, Land Bank San Pedro Branch, Philippine Savings Bank Davao MADR Branch. Requiring him or her or his or her authorized representative to submit to the clerk of the impeachment court on or before 24 June 2026 at 9 a.m. the certified true copies of all
1: XFM
0: documents, books, papers, electronic data, communications, and information in the possession, custody, or control of the bank relating to any account, deposit, investment, trust, loan, safety deposit, or other financial transactions maintained, opened, closed, controlled, beneficially owned, or jointly held by Sara Z. Duterte and or Manases R. Carpio, whether individually, jointly with each other, jointly with any other person, or through any authorized representative, nominee, attorney in fact, or signatory, for the period January 1, 2007 to December 31, 2025, including but not limited to, number one, records identifying account numbers, account types, know your customer documents such as but not limited to customer information forms and signature cards. Number two, monthly bank statements, average daily balances for per calendar year, year-end balances from January 1, 2007 to December 31, 2025. Number three, all account and transaction records, ledgers and journals and similar instruments from January 1, 2007 to December 31, 2025. And number four, all other relevant bank documents. Request for subpoena duces tecum to the Anti-Money Laundering Council, to Honorable Ellie M. Remolona Jr., Chairman, AMLC, to Attorney Ronel Liu Benaventura, Executive Director, AMLC. Requiring him or her or his or her authorized representative to submit to the clerk of the impeachment court on or before 24 June 2026 at 9 a.m. original or certified true copies of the following. Number one, all reports of covered transactions and suspicious transactions filed by banks and all other financial institutions and covered persons required to submit covered transaction reports and suspicious transaction reports to the AMLC involving Sara Duterte Carpio and or Manases R. Carpio covering the period of 2006 to 2025. Number two, any and all investigation reports or related reports or documents prepared by the AMLC involving the reported covert transactions or suspicious transactions. And number three, electronic copies, including Microsoft Excel files, database extracts, or machine-readable formats of AMLC, CTRs, and STRs for the period 2007 to 2025 involving Sara Duterte Carpio and or Manases R. Carpio. Respectfully submitted, Quezon City for Pasay City, June 18,
2: 2026. Your Honor, may I comment?
3: If Your Honor, please, before the defense makes a comment, just to obviate the proceedings and to facilitate the hearing today, if I may.
4: The chair has not recognized anyone yet.
3: May I be recognized, Your Honor?
4: Yes, the counsel for prosecutor.
3: If Your Honor, please. The subpoena request that was just read by the clerk of court pertains to a request that the prosecutor...
1: The Vice President impeachment coverage...
3: ...brought to the Honorable Court on June 24. Since that date has passed and no subpoena has been issued, we had refiled just this afternoon a subpoena reiterating the same requests. And in the interest of justice and to allow the defense to comment or if they want object to the

0: request that we file this afternoon. Perhaps if I may suggest, if Your Honor, please, that we provide the copy to the defense, give them period of time to submit their opposition or objection, and as well the same period of time to the prosecution to reply before the Honorable Court rules on
1: counsel,
0: the request.
1: Is the motion for subpoena duces tecum and or ad testificandum that you filed today exactly the same as what you filed before?
0: No, Your Honor. It contains the same documents that we had requested earlier, but there were some additional documents that were also mentioned in the request we filed this afternoon.
1: So you asked for additional documents?
0: Yes, Your Honor.
1: What does counsel for respondent say?
2: Your Honor, before I give my comment on the request for subpoena, I thank the good counsel for offering to provide us a copy of the request for subpoena, but we would also ask that we be provided with the June 2026 copies of the request for subpoena, as well as the new one that the counsel mentioned today. But just for the record, it would seem to me that the request for subpoena covers documents involving years from 2006 up to 2025. And again, just for the record, this would seem to violate the Duterte versus HOR ruling, which very clearly states that the impeachment must be only for those acts or omissions within the impeachable years and terms and office of the official. But nonetheless, Your Honor, just so we're able to fully ventilate whatever objections or comments that we may have on this request, and considering that for today and in the disclosure made by the prosecution, they will begin with Article 4 and all these documents seem to pertain to Article 2, then we will ask for 10 days to file our comment on this request for subpoena, Your Honor. From today,
1: Chair hereby directs that all motions for the issuance of subpoena ad testificandum, subpoena duces tecum, filed by either parties be furnished to opposing party and or counsel before filing it before this court in order to provide full disclosure and fairness. But instead of 5 days, counsel, Chair is giving both parties 5 days to submit their respective memoranda and or position insofar as it is concerned. We will afford the parties time to argue their position before the court so that the senator judges can hear your position in addition to their extended written memoranda insofar as this crucial issue of issuance of a subpoena duces tecum ad testificandum on certain bank records and AMLC records, which the chair will schedule, giving ample notice to the parties in due time. Is that okay with both sides?
2: Just for clarity, yeah. Your Honor.
1: Yes, counsel for respondent.
2: May I ask that the period, if the period for the parties to submit or the respondent to submit its comment, her comment on the request for a subpoena would be 5 days from today, Your Honor?
1: From today, but you can submit it on Monday since it lands on a Saturday.
2: Second, Your Honor, the presiding officer mentioned that we also must submit a memorandum or position paper on this, Your Honor.
1: If you so desire, or you simply can argue it in open court.
2: Okay.
1: But you may want to submit an extended written memorandum on the matter for the easy reading of the senator judges pertaining to this issue.
2: Last, Your Honor, will the court also schedule an oral argument on the respective positions of the parties?
1: Yes, Chair will do that.
2: Thank you, Your Honor. And this would not be on Monday, Your Honor.
1: No, that will not be on Monday.
2: Thank you, Your Honor.
0: If Your Honor,
1: counsel
0: please.
1: For prosecutor?
0: Yes. May I be allowed to make a counter manifestation, just a brief one with respect to the statement of the defense counsel regarding the application of the case of Duterte versus House of Representatives.
1: The gentleman may proceed briefly.
0: Your Honor, the decision and the resolution of the honor of the Supreme Court in that case did not say that any preterm evidence is inadmissible. There is no statement like that at all in the entire decision and the resolution. What the Supreme Court said, and I quote, was very simple. the basis of any charge must be for impeachable acts or omissions committed in relation to their office and during the current term of the impeachable officer. All of the articles in this particular case pertain to impeachable acts committed by the Vice President during her term as an impeachable officer, including unexplained wealth. If I may just be allowed 1 minute, Your Honor, to explain that. The
1: 1 minute.
0: Unexplained wealth, Your Honor, that is amassed prior to the term of a vice president is relevant and material to her being an impeachable officer, because wealth of the magnitude of millions or billions ay meron pa rin pong pakinabang po yan ang vice president kahit hanggang ngayon. It's very clear that when a local government official, for example, who later becomes a national official, amasses hundreds of millions, if not billions of pesos, then that benefit continues today. Second, if Your Honor, please, integrity, hindi po pwedeng biyakin po yan na kesa dati ay hindi po ganun at ngayon may integridad. It's very clear that integrity is a continuing requirement of fitness for office. Thank you, Your Honor.
1: Duly noted and entered into records.
2: May I respond? Just very briefly, Your Honor.
1: Counsel correspondent.
2: Much time of the impeachment.
1: Court. As a rejoinder to the statements and manifestation of Representative Jobna, briefly.
2: Thank you, Your
1: Madam,
2: Honor.
1: You may proceed.
2: I think the good counsel has already stated precisely the reason for our position. We maintain our belief that the Duterte versus HOR ruling precludes any of these trawling incursion again on private records of so many individuals and so many entities when nothing in the articles of impeachment point to any specific allegations as to the relevancy of all these documents, Your Honor. But nonetheless, we will include all our position and as well as our objections on the request made today with respect to these documents and what it would seem to the defense would be another 2.0 version of a fishing expedition. May I also, Your Honor, just to clarify also the period given to us to comment on the request for subpoena, may we ask that the 5-day period run from our receipt of the copies of the documents, Your Honor.
1: We will make sure that the counsel for respondent will get that today.
2: Thank you, Your Honor.
1: The comments of both counsels of the parties are duly noted and entered into records. Chair would like to apologize to Senator Cayetano, who has been waiting for quite some time. Thank you for your patience and indulgence. Senator
3: thank
1: Cayetano
3: you.
1: Is recognized. What
3: thank
1: is your pleasure,
3: you, presiding, Senator Judge. Since we already stated as a court that we will take literally Section 3, subparagraph 6 of Article 11 of the 1987 Constitution, that no person shall be convicted without the concurrence of 2/3 of all members of the Senate, may I ask the members of this court, through the presiding justice, to consider, not today, I have a proposal, but not today, but to consider communication with the Sandigan Bayan for the attendance of Senator Dante Marcoleta and Senator Jingoy Estrada, considering that the presiding officer may correct me if I'm wrong, but if we get to Section 21, as discussed a while ago by the defense, the prosecution and defense, and we do not know what will happen. Their case may be dismissed. They can be out on bail. So we want them to be able to participate and observe the witnesses as senator judges here. I do know that Senator Jingoy is under suspension, but there's an argument to be made that the impeachment court is sui generis. In ordinary committee hearings, we do coordinate with courts to ask that persons under their custody be delivered to the Senate under or the House of Representatives under certain conditions. So I'd like to formally ask, Mr. President, that this court consider that. I will submit whether you'd rather have a caucus or a in-camera discussion, or if you want us all to submit our legal opinion. I wouldn't also mind the prosecution and defense weighing in, but considering that if they do not attend and they are here, sorry, Mr. President, considering that if they do not attend at all and cannot vote, their vote will be equal to a acquittal. And as we said from the start, we want a fair and we want justice. We want a fair impeachment trial. Sinabi ng prosecution na sana tignan yung ebidensya, pakinggan mga witnesses. So kahit gawin to ni Senator Marcoleta at kahit gawin to ni Senator Jinggoy, and of course this is my personal opinion that may politika sa pagpapakulong sa kanila, that's my personal view, allowing them to attend here might add to the integrity of the proceeding and actually make things easier when the time comes to render a verdict. So may I submit that to the court and to our colleagues for discussion at the proper time, Mr. President.
1: The chair notes the comments and request of Senator Judge Cayetano and will consult the Senator judges regarding this matter and shall coordinate with his office with respect to his requests pertaining to Senators Jinggoy Estrada and Senator Marcoleta, including whether or not we will enlist the comment on and position of the parties to this case. So ordered. Senator Tulfo? What is the pressure of pleasure of Senator Judge Tulfo? Rafi?
4: Mr. Presiding Officer, as far as I'm concerned, I would allow siguro mag-monitor yung mga si Senator Jinggoy, Senator Marcoleta. They will be allowed na kahit na lang yung sa TV monitor. Para sa akin, I do agree with what Senator Alan Peter Cayetano was suggesting. Thank you, Mr. Presiding Officer.
1: The point of Senator Rafi, Senator Judge Rafi Tulfo is well taken by the chair. Any others? There are none. Presiding Officer would now like to deal with an administrative matter before we adjourn for this afternoon. On the matter of providing public access to case records, yes, Senator Judge Marcos, what is your pleasure, ma'am?
5: Yes, Presiding Officer, may I request an update? As I recall, during the pretrial conference, there was disagreement on how to go about the markings on the various documents, and among the thousands of pages that we have received in evidence for the trial, it apparently was resolved that the counsel should place their initials on the evidence. Is that correct? Is that still what stands today? And each party would take their respective evidence or files and present the same during the trial to guarantee that the same evidence would be presented. Is that correct?
1: That is correct, with the exception of some, I think, documents that where the original was not presented, which is being corrected, I think, by the parties as we speak.
5: Are we, in fact, in receipt as judges of all these thousands of pages? Dahil na ako, simple lang hinahanap ko yung affidavit of investigation, yung dalawang NBI na unang testigo na sana haharap ngayon, eh nakita ko sa libu-libong pahina na sinubmit, mali-mali ang pagka-annex ng AOI. 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Kaya hindi ko alam kung nag-provide ba talaga ang clerk ng Senate ng records as marked during pretrial at kung pinal na talaga ito at pag-aaralan natin.
1: At this point in time, Your Honor, documentary evidence as of yet has not been formally offered and therefore has not been turned over to the court. Neither has it as of yet been identified by a witness to authenticate the same and to be allowed admission into the records of this court. That time will come once the prosecution presents their witness and identifies the piece of evidence. That will be the proper time, perhaps, that the good Senator Judge can ask for a copy, because the lady might want to ask questions of the witness should that time come for the witness to testify as to the document marked previously erroneously or rightfully by either party.
5: Yes, precisely. Thank you very much, Presiding Officer. We wish to prepare for the three first witnesses and were unable to access any of their affidavits or other documents. Thank you.
1: Duly noted and entered to the records. What is the pleasure of Senator Judge Padilla?
6: Ginoong tagapamahalang hukom, gusto ko lamang pong sundan yung sinabi ni Senator Judge Alan Peter Cayetano. At magpasalamat po kay Senator Judge Raffy Tulfo. Gusto ko lamang pong linawin na ang hinihingi po namin kung hindi man makapag-participate, dahil sinasabi nga po ay ipinagbabawal silang makapag-participate at bumoto si Senator Jinggo Estrada at Senator Judge Marculeta, ang hinihingi po namin ay makapunta po sila dito bilang observer, hindi lang po basta monitor. Yun lamang po. Maraming salamat.
1: Noted, at the proper time we shall discuss this matter and settle it as a court or in caucus. There being no other senator judge who wishes to make a manifestation, comment, and or motion, chair would now like to dispose of an administrative matter. Consistent with Article 2, Section 28 of the Constitution on the policy of public disclosure in matters involving public interest and to give life to the directive under the rules to open the impeachment proceedings to the public, the court hereby directs the clerk of court to create the necessary internet web pages to allow the electronic records of impeachment to be made accessible to the public through the Senate website, whereby all pleadings, memoranda, motions filed by the party shall be uploaded, including the journal of the proceedings after it shall have been approved by the impeachment court. Yun lang po siguro yung madedelay ng konti, dahil kailangan aprubahan muna ng impeachment court yung journal bago po namin ma-upload sa website. Yes, what is the pleasure of Senator Judge Bam Aquino?
7: Yes, Mr. President, on this note, firstly, we'd like to second and congratulate this move of the impeachment court to make all of the evidence available to the public. May we know in how many days will the clerk of court make this evidence available to the public, Mr. President?
1: They've started, but they have not completed it yet. As Senator Judge Marcos said, the documents are voluminous. I think it covers until 9Q, if I'm not mistaken, initially, when it was marked, about more than 10,000 documents.
7: Mr. President, of course, in the same way, if this is made available to the public 6 months from now or 1 year from now, that defeats the purpose of having this made public.
1: No, so, that will not happen.
7: Yes, may we get a commitment from the clerk of court as to the delay by which presented evidence is made public, Mr. President?
1: No.
8: 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Impeachment coverage. Impeachment coverage.
1: Let me clarify, Your Honor. I believe the articles of impeachment as well as its annexes have been uploaded. The answer as well as its annexes have been uploaded. And most of the exhibits that were marked, not all, are annexes of either the impeachment complaint and or the answer. Can the chair give you an update before the week is over as to a realistic timetable to upload in real time already? Again, except for the journal, which we need to approve. So we cannot upload the Wednesday transcript or journal until we meet again on Monday and approve the journal of Wednesday. So that would be the only delay, if at all, in uploading it. That should be the only delay.
7: So if I take it correctly, Mr. President, the clerk of court will endeavor to upload all of the presented evidence in real time at the soonest possible time, except for the journal, which needs approval of the body.
1: That is correct, Your Honor.
7: Thank you, Mr. President.
1: Senator Judge Cayetano Allen.
3: Presiding Senator Judge, just a clarification, huh? So no problem with complete transparency with any public records. But when we talk about evidence, diba precisely that's why we want a fair trial, due process. There's a process wherein the prosecution shall present the evidence, then they will offer it. And then if there's a question as to the relevance or if it is prohibited, for example, if a evidence presented is a fruit of the poisonous tree, will we upload that? We haven't decided yet here whether we will accept it as evidence or not. So let me tell you first which ones, personally, I don't have a problem with. Don't have a problem with the public records in general being completely transparent. I have no problem with senator judges given time to review everything, and I assume we're all trained to consider only the evidence that is later on admitted, offered and admitted. So my problem is that, for example, no, if someone offers now, between now and the trial, wiretapped recordings, do we upload that? When we have not made a ruling yet on that. So I just want to be clarified on that.
1: The chair will clarify. As the chair said earlier, only the pleadings, motions, and memoranda filed by the parties, and insofar as the exhibits marked are concerned, only those attached as annexes to either the articles of impeachment and or the answer to the impeachment complaint. Insofar as documentary evidence is concerned, it will only be admitted and if at all admitted by the court and published once formal offer has been made. Until such time, we will not publish any documentary evidence even after being identified by a witness because it is the formal offer that will determine its admission by the court after the party
3: same thing,
1: rests.
3: Just to clarify, same with if we do issue a subpoena,
1: the subject matter of the subpoena will not be published, but the motion for the issuance of a subpoena
3: Thank you.
1: Will.
3: Thank you for that clarification.
1: Thank you, Your Honor. Senator Judge Irwin Tulfo is recognized. What is your pleasure, sir?
9: Thank you, Mr. President. Thank you, Mr. Presiding Officer. Just want to be clarified. I need a clarification, Mr. Presiding Officer, with regards to this anti-money laundering council documents or pieces of evidence that will be submitted here. Will it be okay if we tackle this in public, or shall we tackle evidence from the AMLOC during an executive session? I believe this is under the bank secrecy law, or we can tackle it because this is an impeachment court, Mr. Presiding Officer.
1: What we will debate upon, if at all, on the scheduled date to be set by the chair is a debate on whether or not to issue the subpoena duces tecum ad testificandum in relation to AMLC records, not the actual records yet. Once it is granted by the court and is issued, it will have to be presented by the parties. We cannot tackle and discuss it in executive session because anything and everything discussed in executive session cannot be revealed into the public and used by this court. Secondly, it can only be, if at all, revealed by a unanimous voter consent by all the senator judges, which effectively hog ties that piece of evidence if we discuss and talk about it only in executive session. Whether or not it is to be made public, whether or not it can be legally obtained, will be decided by this court after hearing the oral arguments of the parties.
9: Thank you for that clarification, Mr. Presiding Officer.
1: What is the pleasure of Senator Judge Villanueva?
10: Yes, Mr. President. Considering that we have been tackling and asking of pieces of evidence, I think there's a lot of questions with regard to the mahiwagang BIR box, Mr. President. Yung clarification lang po, where is it now and when are we going to transferred it to the Bureau of Internal Revenue?
1: It is with the Clerk of Court in the Office of the Secretary General, as instructed by the Chair. It should be sent back to the BIR by tomorrow morning in the condition that it was received, meaning sealed.
10: The same. Thank you, Sir President.
1: Any other manifestations or motions on the part of the Senator Judges? Senator Judge Ontiveros is recognized. What is your pleasure, ma'am?
11: Salamat po, Mr. Presiding Officer. Just to make a brief statement in support of the ruling recently proclaimed by the Presiding Officer on executive sessions. Thank you, if I may.
1: Noted, Mr. Presiding Officer.
11: And just to add a little bit of that,
1: Lady,
11: Mr. Presiding Officer, thank you. The executive session is only for Congress acting in its usual legislative functions, and impeachment trials do not contemplate executive session. So I join with the presiding officer in the call that he made, which I believe is the default also of this impeachment trial court, for transparency as a general rule and as a default. Salamat po, Mr. Presiding Officer.
1: Thank you, Senator Judge Ontiveros. Before the court adjourns, Chair directs the Clerk of Court to kindly make sure that the subpoena for the two NBI agents will be issued this afternoon and duly received, and entrusts it to the Counsel for Prosecutors to make sure of the attendance of their two witnesses tomorrow. Likewise, the Chair reminds the Clerk of Court to furnish, right after we adjourn, Counsel for Respondents with a copy of the requests for the issuance of subpoena thus far submitted and filed with the Office of the Clerk of Court. So ordered. There being no other business to discuss, the trial is hereby adjourned until 2 p.m. of Tuesday, tomorrow, July 7, 2026.
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14: Mga kabayan, mga katropa, oras po natin, 14 minutos, makalipas po ang alas 5 ng hapon. 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
14: Aras natin, mga kabayan, mga katropa, 15 minutos makalipas na po ang alas 5 ng hapon. 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
1: The Vice President impeachment coverage. Absuelto o kunwari.
0: Nung tumayo si Senator Ping Lacson, nag-motion na palitan yung Senate President, no? 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So, 12 laban sa 9. 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
1: The Vice President impeachment coverage at sweldo o kunikado.
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1: The Vice President impeachment coverage.
0: Pero after ano, ah, after in fairness to Senator Chis, galing. 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
0: At doon sa unang salbo, binigyan ni presiding judge sa Chis Escudero ng impeachment court ang magkabilang panig ng kanilang opening salbo. 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
2: Mention, Your Honor.
3: Yes or no, Your Honor.
2: Rule 7
3: is the lead prosecutor.
2: Rule 9 is the lead prosecutor.
4: Let this not be a debate between the counsels.
3: Requesting for the respondent accused to be
4: arraigned,
3: Your Honor.
4: Counsel respondent, kindly make your comments.
2: The prosecution moves, respectfully moves, for the reading of the four articles of impeachment.
0: Taliban, yung kanilang ano,
2: the corresponding answer or plea
0: presentation
2: for each article of impeachment,
0: kasi yan
2: ay
0: yung ano eh, yung pangalawa
2: na yan. This is consistent.
0: Yan na yung nagdebate na sila doon sa arraignment. 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Yung opening statement ni Congressman Luistro at ni Attorney Sheila Singson. 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Okay na? 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Importante din to dahil may mga parinig ito eh. Sa watching public kahapon, mga kaibigan. Sige.
4: Minutes.
2: Your Honor, before I proceed, the prosecution respectfully moves for the reading of the four articles of impeachment and the entry of the corresponding answer or plea for each article of impeachment, Your Honor. Your Honor, this is consistent to the Senate rules on impeachment, particularly Rule 7, Your Honor, the last paragraph of which mentions about failure to appear, failure of the lawyer to appear, and failure to file answer, there should be an entry of plea of not guilty. Likewise, Your Honor, under Rule 9 of the Senate Rule of an Impeachment, which says that the person impeached shall then be called to appear and answer the articles of impeachment against him or her. In this rule, Your Honor, it was likewise provided that the name of the person appearing in behalf of the respondent should be entered into the record. And by the answer, Your Honor, it is humbly believed that it pertains to the particular plea of whether guilty or not guilty of the respondent, Your Honor. Likewise, Your Honor, under Rule 22-21, Your Honor, the trial of all the articles of impeachment shall be completed before the senators vote on the final question of whether or not the impeachment is sustained. It is gleaned from this rules, Your Honor, that the senators will be voting on a per article basis, Your Honor. And that is why it is the humble submission of the prosecution that there should be reading of the article and entry of the particular plea per article, Your Honor. This likewise, Your Honor, manifests our complete adherence to the mandate of the Constitution, sa pagbasa po ng mga artikulo ng impeachment at pagpapasok ng sagot ng respondent, maipakita po natin sa sambayanang Pilipino ang ating pagsunod sa mandato ng konstitusyon. Likewise, Your Honor, it upholds due process, not only of the respondent, but also of the Filipino people. Sa pagbasa po ng mga artikulo ng impeachment, she will be informed of the nature of the accusation against her bago pa po siya sumagot whether she is guilty or not guilty, Your Honor. Likewise, Your Honor, ang apat na artikulo po ng impeachment ay nakabase sa iba't ibang alegasyon ng facts at iba't ibang nature of accusation or cause of action, Your Honor. And with that, Your Honor, it is perceived that there's a possibility that the plea of the respondent to each and every article will be different from one another, Your Honor. And lastly, Your Honor, this is consistent with the Senate rules on impeachment because the Senator judges, the Honorable Senator judges, Your Honor, will be voting on a per article basis after the conclusion of the trial of this impeachment case, Your Honor.
4: The Chair will respond. Unless the counsel for respondent would like to say something about the motion of the distinguished lead prosecutor.
3: Yes, Your Honor, may I comment?
4: The lead may proceed.
3: Before the presiding officer can rule on the motion or request of the lead prosecutor. But before I give my comment, may I just clarify if the lead prosecutor is now making a motion to arraign the respondent accused?
2: Your Honor, whether this is arraignment or otherwise, the motion of the prosecution is very much consistent with the Senate rules on impeachment.
3: I think the question, Your Honor, is very simple.
2: As I have mentioned, Your Honor.
3: Yes or no, Your Honor.
2: Rule 7.
3: Is the lead prosecutor.
2: Rule 9.
3: Is the lead prosecutor.
4: Let this not be a debate between the counsels.
3: Requesting for the respondent accused.
4: Counsel for respondent, kindly make your comments and avoid asking questions from the counsel for the prosecutor. We will recognize the counsel for respondent for her comments on the motion and the manifestations made by the lead prosecutor for the House. You may proceed, ma'am.
3: Thank you, Your Honor. I believe I have a standing question to the lead prosecutor, and I would like to ask her for the legal basis for requiring the respondent to be arraigned today. Because, Your Honor, I note that in her request earlier and manifestations given for the respondent to be arraigned today, she cited Rule 7, Rule 9, and Rule 21. However, in Rule 7, it very clearly states that if the person impeached after service shall fail to appear either in person or by counsel on the day so fixed or appearing shall fail to file his answer to such articles of impeachment, the trial shall proceed nevertheless as upon a plea of not guilty. Well, this rule is clear. It does not talk about any arraignment. And if we take a look at this sentence, everything here has been satisfied. The respondent accused is here, has attended through counsel. She may not be in person, but the notice given to the defense is that she may appear through counsel. Second thing is that the respondent accused was also able to file her answer. And so Rule 7 does not support the request of the lead prosecutor that the respondent accused be arraigned today. Now, on the matter of Article 9, counsel also say that the person impeached shall then be called to appear and answer the articles of impeachment against him or her. And if he or she appears, or any person for him or her, the appearance shall be recorded, stating particularly if by himself or by agent or counsel naming the person appearing in the capacity in which or she he appears. If he or she does not appear, either personally or by agent or counsel, the same shall be recorded. And for all intents and purposes, respondent is present today through counsel. There is also nothing in Rule 9 that requires the reading of a 23-page articles of impeachment, which will be a waste of judicial time. Now, finally, under Rule 21, Your Honor, may I just correct the manifestation earlier by counsel, because it would seem to me, unless a reading of the transcript would say that I'm mistaken, but I seem to have heard the lead prosecutor claim that the voting on the articles of impeachment will be per article. Well, that's true, but the first sentence of Rule 21 says, the trial of all the articles of impeachment shall first be completed before the senators vote on the final question on whether or not the impeachment is sustained. Now, honestly, I do not see how Rule 21 is related to the motion now being requested or propounded by the lead prosecutor. And at any rate, Your Honor, given that the respondent is represented by her counsel today, and this is consistent, her appearance is consistent with the notice given and in accordance with the rules on rules of procedure of this court, then we can enter her plea on her behalf.
4: The arguments of the parties are duly noted. Chair will now make its ruling. The articles of impeachment were deemed read and spread into the records when it was referred by the Senate to the Committee on Justice for the proper issuance of summons. And a plea of not guilty will only be entered in accordance with our rules in behalf of the Vice President if she does not file an answer. But in this case, she has filed an answer and in fact has appeared through counsel. Insofar as the reading of the articles of impeachment is concerned, it will be done at the final resolution of this case when it is put to a vote by the senator judges, where each article of impeachment will be read before a vote shall be taken thereon. For those reasons, the motion is denied and the lead prosecutor, Representative Luistro, may proceed with her opening statement. Kindly be mindful of the clock. And before recognizing you, ma'am, may I remind the counsels for the parties to kindly address the chair with respect to anything and everything they want or wish to say before the court, and not to address each other. The lady may proceed.
0: Dali, putulin natin sandali bago yung opening remarks ni Prosecutor Luistro. Dito makikita pumuntos yung defense, no? Si sa pamamagitan ng lead counsel na si Attorney Sheila Season. Magaling to si Attorney Season. Ipakita mo nga yung kanyang profile.
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0: Si Attorney Sheila Season, siya yung lead counsel ni VP Sara. Siya pala ay konektado sa Fortun Narvasa Law Firm. 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Siya ay kumuha ng Bachelor of Law sa UPLB, class valedictorian sa San Sebastian College, Bachelor of Arts in Communication and Major in Writing sa University of Los Baños. Yung kanyang professional experience bond. Kaya pala magaling ito sa sanay ito sa debate sa court, no? Specializes in criminal litigation, civil litigation, family law, affiliate practice, labor law, mining law, and corporate law. Lead counsel in multiple Sandigan Bayan cases. Firm's Lawyer of the Year 2015-2018. 4-time consecutive awardee. Member siya ng Philippine Dispute Resolution Center. Mga kaibigan, ano? Sanay siya sa debate. Si Attorney Sheila Season, no? Parang siya yung naging star kahapon doon sa bilang lead counsel, no, ni VP Sara. At si Luistro naman doon sa kabilang panig. 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
1: The Vice President Impeachment Coverage. 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
0: 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Rambo, good morning, sir.
1: The Vice President impeachment coverage. Yes. Absuelto o convictado.
0: Go ahead, sir. Go ahead.
5: Good morning, katropang Louis. 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